0: 48-6. After the 80 minutes, the Roosters had scored the third highest score in rugby league history, running in 14 tries and Sam Walker kicking 13 from 14 conversions, completely outclassing the Cowboys 82-12.
1: In AFL, Lions veteran Dane Zorko has leapt to Ty Gallup's defence following his three-week ban. Zorko says Gallup's serious misconduct charge on Mitch Georgiades seems unfair compared to similar incidents over the past two seasons.
2: He didn't hit him in the head. He grabbed his back and pushed him. Whereas a forearm to the back of the head when the person's not looking is only a $1,000 fine. So for us as players, we're sitting here going, well, every week someone gets a hold in the ball and then they shove the person into the ground after they do it. So I would expect that the AFL would be giving everyone 3 weeks going forward if that's the case.
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4: It should be mostly fine and sunny today. For coastal waters, southerly winds 15 to 20 knots, seas 1 to 1.5 metres on a southerly swell of 1 to 1.5 metres. It's high tide at the moment, 1.2 metres. There'll be a low tide around 2.50 this afternoon, 0.3 of a metre. Currently the temperature 16 degrees, humidity 70%.
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Southern Suns on Paradise FM, Hold Me In Your Arms, and Dionne Warwick, That's What Friends Are For. It's 14 after 10 o'clock, Memories and Music. I'm Warwick Manning. Good morning to you on this Friday, 31st of July. Hope you're having a good day. My thought for the day, difficult roads often lead to beautiful destinations.

0: That's local singer-songwriter Luke Vassella with Beautiful Moments. He writes all of his own songs. Great songwriter. And Elton John before that with Rocket Man. 23 minutes after 10.
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0: The Richmond Tweed Family History Society has a monthly meeting tomorrow afternoon. It's 2pm to 4pm in the Players Theatre, 24 Swift Street, Ballina. This is a general meeting where the public is welcome to attend. If you'd like further information about tomorrow afternoon's meeting, phone Vicky Evans on 0467 573 282. The Casino Richmond Valley Blind Citizen Australia branch has a monthly meeting on Monday. It's at 10am at the Casino Baptist Church Hall, corner of Canterbury and West Streets Casino. New members are very welcome and they invite you to join them for a cuppa at 10am. For further info, phone Denise on 0448 014 682. The Blue Sky Community Services have the Grand Carer Project. It's a monthly meeting on Monday, 11:30am to 1pm at the Ballina Masonic Centre, 56 Cherry Street. Grand Carers are grandparents who look after their grandchildren full time. Support for Grand Carers helping their grandchildren flourish and reach their potential. There's access learning through shared experiences, information sessions, and building new skills for the grand carer role. That's happening on Monday, 11:30am at the Ballina Masonic Centre. The Lennoxhead Residents Association have a general meeting on Monday. It's at 7pm in the CWA Hall, Lennoxhead Cultural Centre. Representatives of the Saltwater and Kinvara development have been invited to attend. All residents of Lennox and Skenner's Head, Fig Tree Hill, Aureus and Epic Estates are welcome. Go along and contribute to the future of the area. Robin is your contact, 0412 660 994. And Paradise Partner, the Scope Club of Ballina, has a monthly meeting on Monday. 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Phone Leone for information, 0429 813 493.
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0: Having the time of your life with Crowley this morning. Cliff Richard in the shadows there with the Young Ones. Mondo Rock, Come Said the Boy, and the Zac Brown Band, Knee Deep.
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0: 22 to 11 on Paradise FM, the Wardell Neighbourhood Centre have a community pizza night. Eat in the street. That's this evening, 5pm to 8pm, in the green space on Richmond Street at Wardell. It's a community social event with wood-fired pizza and live music. So if you're into pizza and you'd like to join with other members of the community pizza night, eat in the street this evening, 5pm to 8pm in the green space on Richmond Street, Wardell.
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0: I'll Be Your Baby Tonight, Robert Palmer and UB40, and Bee Birtles and Graham Goebel, I'm Coming Home. It's 10:45. A couple of things for you. Mongrel's Men have a weekly walk, talk and coffee every Monday, 6:30 a.m. at the Lennox Head Surf Lifesaving Club. Connect and socialise while enjoying light exercise followed by coffee. Mongrel's Men is a registered charity focused on men's mental health and well-being. Now, that happens every Monday, 6:30 a.m. at the Lennox Head Surf Lifesaving Club. If you'd like further info, contact Ian Ellis on 0427 708254. That's 0427 708254. Now, also on Monday, St Mary's Anglican Parish Craft Group have a social get-together, 9:30 a.m. at St Mary's Church Hall, the corner of Norton and Burnett Streets here in Ballina. It's a great get-together for conversation, craft and a cuppa each week. So that happens on Monday, 9:30 a.m. at St Mary's Church Hall, corner of Norton and Burnett Street.
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0: it must be love. There's Madness and Kate Sobrano with Brave. It's 5 to 11, Paradise FM. The Evans River RSL Day Club has get-together every Monday except public holidays, 10 a.m. to 2 p.m. in the Remembrance Room at Club Evans RSL. $10 includes morning tea and a two-course lunch. Go along and join in for a morning of fun and entertainment as a member or volunteer. Transport can be arranged by phoning Sue on 0428 362 281. That's 0428 362 281. The Evans River RSL Day Club, every Monday, 10 a.m. to 2 p.m. in the Remembrance Room at Club Evans RSL.
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1: Hello there, I'm Sean Bindley. Attorneys General from around the country are meeting to work towards a national approach to working with children checks. Chris McCarthy explains.
2: The Chief Legal Officers will meet in Darwin to build upon previous reforms which block anyone who's had their check revoked from holding one in another state or territory. Ministers will seek agreement on a national baseline for criminal offences to bar a person from holding a working with children's check, as well as minimum national standards for the risk assessment process. They'll also look to strengthen information sharing between states and territories when considering an application. Attorney General Michelle Rowland says while all governments have made significant progress in the space, there's more to do to ensure a consistent approach around the country. Chris McCarthy reporting.
1: Medical groups are opposing budget plans by the federal government to cut private health insurance rebates for over 65s. Redbridge polling shows nearly 40% of older policyholders say the change would force them to drop their cover. Private Healthcare Australia Chief Executive Dr. Rachel David calling for urgent reforms before the policies take effect.
3: At very least, they'd need to exempt pensioners and people on a full age pension from this policy. It's just completely unfair that people who are struggling with the cost of living could get slugged by something like this without any warning.
1: Iran has vowed to punish the United States after the US Central Command completed a heavy wave of overnight strikes on dozens of Revolutionary Guard targets in retaliation for Iranian missile attacks on American forces in Jordan. China has denied a Reuters report that Beijing is preparing to send up to 400 shoulder-fired air defence missile launches to Iran in a deal reportedly worth up to $70 million. Jagriti Dave reports from Washington.
4: Now, Donald Trump has said that he would be disappointed if China sends weapons to Iran, and this is following a Reuters report that Iran could be getting around 400 Chinese-made shoulder-fired missiles in the next few weeks. China's foreign ministry has said that these reports are inconsistent with the facts and without basis.
1: A teenager has been charged with attacking a shop worker as part of thefts from tobacconists on Sydney's North Shore. Dusty Fitzpatrick explains.
5: North Shore police began investigating after receiving reports of break-ins, thefts and assaults across Neutral Bay and Crow's Nest. The incidents are understood to have occurred between May and this month. A 17-year-old boy was arrested at Chatswood Police Station and charged with assaulting a retail worker and two counts of robbery. He's been granted conditional bail to appear before a children's court next month. Dusty Fitzpatrick, Sydney.
1: An Australian music journalist and broadcaster, Glenn A. Baker, has died at the age of 74. More from E-News, Peter Jones.
6: Known for his vast music knowledge, Baker won the BBC's Rock Brain of the Universe three times in the mid-1980s. He was the manager of the band Old 55 and in 1979 co-established Australian record label Raven Records. Baker was also the editor of Billboard magazine for more than 20 years, wrote 17 books, as well as sleeve notes for more than 600 albums. He said he owned 80,000 records and about 30,000 CDs. His son, Orson, told the ABC his father had experienced a period of illness and was declining for a while. He described Baker as someone who absolutely grabbed life, throttled it, and did everything that he wanted to do. Glenn A. Baker, dead at 74.
1: This is E! News. In rugby league, the North Queensland Cowboys have been embarrassed on home soil in what coach Todd Payton has described as the club's darkest day. Flogged 82-12 by the Sydney Roosters in Townsville last night. Roosters 5/8 Daly Cherry-Evans says it's one of the most memorable games of his career.
7: Purely based on the scoreline, very unique in my career, and I'm sure most of the boys in the sheds, it's a really unique one, but we're on a path. We're really happy with the result.
1: Geelong have moved into the AFL.

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3: Partly cloudy today with a possible shower. For coastal waters, southerly winds 15 to 20 knots, seas 1 to 1.5 metres on a southerly swell of 1 to 1.5 metres. Next tide will be a low tide around 2.50 this afternoon. That's 0.3 of a metre. Currently the temperature 17 degrees, humidity 60%.
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Michael Jackson, Black or White, and Chicago, Hard to Say I'm Sorry. 13 minutes after 11 o'clock, it's Memories in Music. I'm Warwick Manning. Good morning on this Friday, the 31st of July. Coming up, got a song from Jim Capaldi. We'll hear from James Johnson, Ian Moss in there as well, and something from Peter, Paul and Mary. My thought for the day, difficult roads often lead to beautiful destinations.

0: Oh, yeah, that's Dua Lipa, Dance the Night, and Jim Capaldi, Love Hurts. 20 past 11, Paradise FM. 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

0: Ah, yes, having the time of your life again with Crowley this morning. Peter, Paul and Mary, Blowing in the Wind. Ian Moss with Telephone Booth and James Johnson, Some Things Never Change.
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0: It's 11:30, Paradise FM. Marine Rescue Ballina have a barbecue at the beach on Sunday from 7 a.m. to 11 a.m. at the Marine Tower Lighthouse Parade, Ballina. Enjoy a bacon and egg or sausage sandwich for breakfast. Tea, coffee and water also available. Tours of the radio base tower are available at request, and all funds raised go towards maintaining and running Marine Rescue Ballina. That's the barbecue at the beach. It's on Sunday, 7 a.m. at the Marine Tower. Time for my bad dad joke of the day. And the psychiatrist says, "Nurse, when someone asks if we're busy, just say yes. Don't keep saying it's a madhouse here."
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0: Eric Burton and the Animals, we got to get out of this place. Dragon, are you old enough? Rick Astley, whenever you need somebody. And Cold Chisel with Breakfast at Sweethearts. It's a 11:45, Paradise FM. The Ballina Community Gardens have an open day on Sunday. It's from 9 a.m. to 12 noon at the Ballina Community Gardens down the far end of Swift Street. Why not go along and wander through the beautiful gardens while chatting with their friendly members? There'll be stalls and games on the lawn, fascinating educational talks, and, of course, a delicious morning tea to enjoy. The open day for the Ballina Community Gardens, Sunday, 9 a.m. to 12 noon at the Community Gardens, the end of Swift Street.
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0: That's Lamal with The Never Ending Story. His surname was Hamill, and he rearranged the letters and turned out to be Lamal. And there you go. Tracy Chapman before that, Give Me One Reason. 6 minutes to midday, and Paradise Partner, the Ballina Country Music Club, have a live country music day on Sunday. It's from 10 a.m. at the Ballina RSL Club. Why not go along for a fantastic day of live music and entertainment? Enjoy the sounds of Smokehouse, one of the popular regular bands, along with performances from Trisha Gray and Brian Elliott. There'll also be line dancing demonstrations, raffles and lucky door prizes. The Ballina Country Music Live Country Music Day, Sunday, 10 a.m. at the Ballina RSL.
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0: Creighton's Clearwater Revival, born on the Bayou. 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
2: Hello there, I'm Sean Bindley. The federal government is expected to face backlash from some states as it pushes for renewables to help power AI data centres. Labor wants the power-hungry sites to give at least as much energy as they take out. Ahead of a meeting next week, Queensland and the Northern Territory have indicated they may oppose the requirement. Coalition MP Andrew Wallace says the proposal doesn't make sense.
3: This government is really losing the plot because AI centres are like steel smelters. They need power 24/7.
2: The Federal Attorney General says people want concrete action to protect children and restore confidence in the childcare sectors. Attorneys General are meeting to discuss a nationally consistent approach to working with children checks, agreeing on standards for eligibility and improved information sharing. Michelle Rowland says all states and territories have been working on a range of reforms.
4: We've got the National Continuous Checking Capability, which is a centralised IT system underway now, funded by the Commonwealth in pilot stage. So I'm optimistic that we can have substantial improvements in this area, and I look forward to this meeting today concluding that.
2: The death toll from a major earthquake in Japan has now climbed to 28. The search for those still trapped inside a badly damaged shopping mall continues as aftershocks and record heat levels complicate efforts. Laura Westbrook has more.
5: Rescuers are still working to try to find any survivors, including at a shopping centre, one of the worst hit buildings where a portion of the second floor collapsed. It remains unclear the number of those missing. Thousands of displaced residents are now staying in evacuation centres, and experts say the challenge is to keep them cool and hydrated as the region battles sweltering heat. Some homes are still without power, and aid organisations say getting water to the vulnerable is a priority. Temperatures could reach 39 degrees Celsius in the coming days, and officials are urging survivors and rescuers to take precautions against heat stroke. Laura Westbrook, Hong Kong.
2: Workers in Western Australia's Pilbara region are set to strike for the second time in a generation. Members of three unions say they won't load ships in Port Hedland next Saturday and will down tools next Sunday. Electrical Trades Union West Australia Secretary Adam Woodage says pay discussions with mining giant BHP have been progressing at a glacial pace.
6: The nexus that has brought us to this stage is BHP are refusing in offering us an agreement that has real rates, real conditions, real terms and conditions that reflects the work that these workers do up there in the Pilbara.
2: To Melbourne, where independent costings estimate it will cost a minimum $10 billion to walk away from the suburban rail loop. $7 billion has already been spent. $2 billion will be foregone on contracts already signed, with another $1 billion for remediation works. The total cost of the entire project is set to top $50 billion, and Stephen Anthony from Macroeconomics says there are options.
7: What is the easiest, most appropriate, most effective and most efficient way to do that? The people who are expert in this, the planners and the transport economists, seem to say that the easiest way of doing this is electric buses.
2: A federal grant has paved the way for a new study to find a cure for some cases of leukemia. Researchers are looking to reduce the number of people with chronic myeloid leukemia who need lifelong treatment. Adelaide University professor Tim Hughes says it's exciting to be able to build on existing research. This is Air News. In football news, FIFA President Gianni Infantino has promised a one-off payment of nearly $30 million to each member nation should his privatisation plans come to fruition. European nations have indicated they'll boycott the World Cup, while the North American nations have also rejected the plan. Former Socceroo Craig Foster says Infantino has clearly been working on this in secret.
8: There are other organisations who are supportive. That's CONMEBOL and Africa, CAF. The Confederation is called. So therefore, yes, it's very much a civil war.
2: In AFL news, Frio aren't ruling out paying extra attention to Bulldogs star Marcus Bontempelli in tonight's clash. The Dockers beat the Dogs back in round 8, but Bontempelli starred with 33 disposals and 2 goals. Coach Justin Longmuir says there's a few players they need to be aware of.
9: Clearly a good stoppage player and centre bounce player and that type of thing, but yeah, probably does a little bit more damage in transition. But Richards has been doing a fair bit of damage as well, so he's going to monitor that. Yeah, we've done stoppage roles quite regularly this year, and then we've just gone head to

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1: Partly cloudy this afternoon with a possible shower. For coastal waters, southerly winds 15 to 20 knots, seas 1 to 1.5 metres on a southerly swell of 1 to 1.5 metres. Next tide will be a low tide around 2.50 this arvo, that's 0.3 of a metre. Currently the temperature 18 degrees, humidity 60%.
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bit selfish, isn't it? A bit chauvinistic. A great song, though. Robert John with Sad Eyes. And Cyndi Lauper, Time After Time. 13 minutes after 12, it's Paradise FM. I'm Warwick Manning. Good to have you along. I'll be with you until 1. And my thought for the day, difficult roads often lead to beautiful destinations.

0: That's Rihanna on Paradise FM, Love on the Brain, and Bachelor Girl with Buses and Trains. 21 minutes after 12, the Byron Youth Services have a Safer Drivers course for learners. It's happening next Tuesday, the 4th of August, 4pm to 7pm at the Byron Youth Activity Centre, 1 Gilmore Crescent, Byron Bay. 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If you'd like to find out more, phone Stephanie on 0494 389 653. 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

0: John Fogarty from Creedence Clearwater Revival there with Jambalaya down on the bayou. The Tremolos, Suddenly You Love Me, and the Dingoes, Way Out West. 28 minutes to 1 o'clock. 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

0: There's a church on Paradise FM, almost with you, the Turtles with Happy Together, and the Eagles, The Best of My Love. It's a quarter to one, and a couple of much-loved and well-respected Indigenous Australians are celebrating birthdays today. Yvonne Goolagong Cawley, born in Barellan, New South Wales, on this day in 1951, and Yvonne Goolagong Cawley is 75 today. The Australian Indigenous tennis champion, she won at Wimbledon in 1971 and again in 1980. She also won four women's singles titles at the Australian Open. She's the first Australian Indigenous woman to win a Wimbledon singles title. And born in the Murchison region, Western Australia, on this day in 1956, was Ernie Dingo, who's 70 today. The Australian Aboriginal actor and TV presenter, in recent years he's hosted Going Places with Ernie Dingo. He was also seen on The Great Outdoors, Fast Forward, and in the movies Crocodile Dundee 2 and Brand New Day. His former wife Sally wrote two books about her husband. So there you go, Yvonne Goolagong Cawley, 75 today, and Ernie Dingo, 70 today.
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0: Oh, yes. Van Morrison and Linda Gale Lewis. And Linda Gale Lewis was the daughter of rock and roller Jerry Lee Lewis. And the song A Shot of Rhythm and Blues. And the gallery before that, Nice to Be With You. It certainly is. And I'll be with you for a few more moments. That's for sure. Got some great songs coming up this afternoon on Paradise FM, so stay right where you are. We'll hear from Neil Diamond in just a moment.
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1: I'm Mark Dransfield. Some states are raising concerns about the federal government's plan to abolish higher private health insurance rebates for people over 65 and put more funding into aged care. Nearly 40% of older policyholders polled by Redbridge say the change would force them to drop their cover, sending them into the public system. Private Healthcare Australia Chief Executive Dr. Rachel David says there's room to make concessions to lessen the potential harm.
2: At very least, they need to exempt pensioners and people on a full age pension from this policy. It's just completely unfair that people who are struggling with the cost of living could get slugged by something like this without any warning.
1: The Federal Environment Minister is warning Australians to prepare for more cases of H5 bird flu to emerge in wild seabirds. There are now 33 confirmed cases across the country, with most in South Australia. There have been no detections in poultry or the wider agriculture industry. Environment Minister Murray Watt says the risk to human health remains low and Australia is well prepared.
3: It is reasonable to expect that we are going to see more now that bird flu has arrived on Australian shores. And you may have seen this week as well is that it has been confirmed that there has now been local transmission of bird flu, which means that it is likely that we are going to see those numbers escalate.
1: Almost three quarters of New South Wales businesses say they're struggling to find the skilled workers they need. Sean Bindley reports.
4: Business New South Wales spoke to more than 540 organisations, finding 74% of them can't get the people they need with the right skills. The organisation's chief executive, Daniel Hunter, says there are measurements governments can take to turn things around.
5: I see an income review of pensioners, for example, because there are people out there that want to work, that are already here, trained up and ready to go. We'd love to see skilled migration re-looked at. We'd also love to see an investment in apprenticeships as well.
1: Overseas now, and US authorities have recovered the body of a missing Australian hiker in Wyoming. 28-year-old William Standish was found after a suspected fatal fall from a trail ridgeline. Hundreds of Defence Force personnel will be tracked during training as part of efforts to monitor for brain injuries. The first of its kind research will cross-reference blast pressure readings during weapons training with blood tests and neurological data. Monash University Professor Terry O'Brien says it's not dissimilar to monitoring of athletes for brain injuries suffered in contact sports.
6: Identify how often that occurs within the soldiers and you identifying blood tests and other ways of diagnosing when someone's having a brain injury and been able to manage their exposure to training and to other head traumas.
1: And in air showbiz news, Australian rock music journalist and broadcaster Glenn A. Baker is being celebrated for his encyclopedic music knowledge following his death at the age of 74. His son Orson says his father had battled a period of illness.
7: Music was obviously his absolute passion. He lived a somewhat nomadic life as a child, travelling frequently around regional New South Wales, and subsequently I think music became something that he could cling to.
1: Checking the Aussie share market, the All Ords is trading up 22 points at 91.45. One Australian dollar is buying 70.23 US cents. This is Air News. Collingwood has released a statement officially confirming the club has parted ways with Premiership player and Norm Smith medalist Bobby Hill. Meantime, the club's still counting its injury costs after going down to Geelong by 25 points last night at the MCG. Harry Perryman is having scans for a hamstring injury and veteran Jeremy Howe sustained a fractured arm. Round 21 continues with Fremantle playing Western Bulldogs in Perth this evening. Turning to NRL, and North Queensland's reeling after last night's historic loss in Townsville. The Roosters running in 14 tries for an 82-12 thrashing of the Cowboys. Skipper Ruben Cotter says they're devastated.
8: No, I didn't see it coming. Not after the last few weeks. Yeah, it's going to hurt for a bit. It's the most embarrassing game we've ever been a part of, I reckon. We didn't turn up physically and, yeah, we were loose all across the park.
1: Round 22 continues tonight with the Dolphins taking on the Dragons. And Australia's gold medal tally at the Commonwealth Games has gone beyond 50, thanks to three wins for our track and para-track cycling teams in the velodrome. Rose Davies won a sprint finish ahead of Aussie teammate Jess Hull to complete the first ever Commonwealth Games 5,000 and 10,000 metre double. Australian Independent Radio News.
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9: Partly cloudy this afternoon, there is the possibility of a shower. For coastal waters, southerly winds 15 to

0: well, and I'll be back with you for the following week. Anyway, have a good afternoon, whatever it is you're doing. Selena will be here at 2 o'clock this afternoon to take you through the Arvo. Have a good weekend, whatever it is you're doing. I'll leave you with my thought for the day. Difficult roads often lead to beautiful destinations.
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1: I'm Mark Dransfield. The Federal Attorney-General is hopeful a clear agreement can be reached on a national approach to working with children checks. Attorneys-General from around the country are meeting to work on standards for eligibility and improved information sharing. Michelle Rowland says it's not a silver bullet, but every step helps to protect children in childcare.
2: Across the government, including under my colleague the Minister for Education, substantial reforms have taken place and will be taking place in future when it comes to childcare centres and those settings, including shutting down centres, withholding funding, banning mobile phones in centres.
1: The New South Wales Transport Safety Investigator has tabled its final report into the deadly Hunter Valley wedding bus crash, making dozens of recommendations to improve driver oversight. The state government will draft new laws in response to the findings, plus a new regulator will oversee industry compliance. State Regional Transport Minister Jenny Aitchison says stronger standards will ensure no other family has to experience that kind of loss.
3: It is an important piece of work. It's going to be difficult for families today, but I want to assure all of them that we are working as hard as we can to ensure that this does not happen to other families.
1: It seems there's a second case of the deadly bird flu in Victoria. Community members discovered a second crested tern near Portland, testing positive for H5 bird flu. Further tests are now being conducted at the CSIRO facility near Geelong. Queensland's Commission of Inquiry into the CFMEU has revealed further evidence of corruption on Victorian big build projects. Geoffrey Watson SC told the Commission a leading supplier of construction services, which was unable to obtain an enterprise bargaining agreement with the union, allegedly entered into a covert arrangement with a company connected to underworld figure Mick Gatto. He said despite the company later being placed into administration, payments still flowed to Mr. Gatto.
4: While a company is not paying its tax, while a company is running up a tax debt of $13 million, it is paying Mick Gatto $200,000. The company was placed into administration in May 2025. The company continued to make payments to Gatto after the administration commenced.
1: Overseas now, and Egypt has been rocked by a drone attack, marking the first time it's been hit during the conflict between the US and Iran. The explosion on the country's Mediterranean coast caused a fire in ships, including an American gas storage tanker. Retired US Navy Vice Admiral Robert Murrett has told CBS it would be quite the escalation if Egypt is dragged into the ongoing list of targets.
5: The port facility on the Mediterranean where these attacks on the two ships took place is only a few miles away from Port Said, where you enter the Suez Canal. And we already have, you know, on the other end of the Red Sea, Bab el Mandeb under threat by the Houthis.
1: And the Perth Mint has created the largest bar of gold in the world. It weighs just over 521 kilograms, 200 kilos more than the previous record holder in Dubai. Perth Mint CEO Paul Graham says it's worth more than $120 million.
6: What we'll be unveiling today is nothing short of, I think, a miracle, because it's not just the weight and the size of this bar, it's the purity.
1: This is Air News. Storm coach Craig Bellamy is laughing off Cameron Munster's claim that he'll stay at the club as long as he's coach. Munster is weighing up a move to the PNG Chiefs in 2028. Bellamy says he'll be finishing up before then.
7: I'd love to sort of go through right through my coaching career with him sort of at about the same time. But as I said, you know, he's got a decision to make, and he'll make the right decision for what's right for his family.
1: Tonight, the Storm hosts the Bulldogs after the Dolphins take on the Dragons. AFL, and this evening it's Fremantle versus the Western Bulldogs in Perth. Meantime, Brisbane's keeping Dane Zorko on ice for tomorrow's clash with Carlton. The 37-year-old is managing a hamstring complaint. Turning to tennis, and Alex de Minaur is into the quarterfinals of the ATP tournament in Washington after beating Cruz Hewitt 6-2, 6-3 in their round of 16 match. De Minaur is close to Cruz as he's worked closely with Leighton for much of his own tennis career, and he admits it was surreal to be playing against him.
8: It was an amazing feeling, just even all the lead-up, seeing all the incredible pictures that we have together and how we've kind of grown up, both of us, and I'm ecstatic. I'm glad that I managed to get through, but I'm sure we're going to have many, many battles in the years to come.
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0: How's the weather?
9: with Stuart McDonald from Summerland Farm at Alstonville.
10: And it is very nice to welcome Stuart in this afternoon. How are you going, Stuart?
11: Oh, good, thanks, Selena. Yes, I'm going pretty good. And yourself?
10: Yep, it is. Well, I'm going well, and sun is out, so I think that's always a plus, right?
11: Well, yeah, the sun is certainly out, and the skies are nice blue at the moment. And
10: yes.
11: We had a little bit of cloud this morning, but that's all sort of gone away.
10: Yes, nice.
11: Okay, looking at current conditions in Alstonville at first. We're looking at 17.1 degrees, so it is a typical nice north coast winter's day.
10: Yes.
11: The humidity is at 62%. The wind is very light coming in from the west and the southwest. Yeah, and skies I can see from outside my window here. Oh, there's one cloud. But anyway, there's probably a few more. But,

0: It stops any cold front from sort of coming up further north, because the northern part of the ridge of the high dominates our weather.
1: Right.
0: So that's going to move. It's going to move east over the coming days into the Tasman. So what does that mean for our weather? Well, it's going to be fine today. There was mention of a coastal shower, possibly just on the coastal fringe today. But look, I've got my doubts about that, really.
1: Mm-hmm.
0: Tomorrow, they're looking at some showers occurring again on the coastal fringe there. That's due to the sort of southerly airflow that's happening.
1: Yeah.
0: So I'll have to wait till then. I'm kind of questioning that as well, but anyway, it might happen.
1: Uh-huh.
0: And then on Sunday, a little bit less, and you'll be pleased to know pretty much all of next week is going to be fairly fine and mild.
1: Wow.
0: We'll have another weather system in play by then. So nothing showing up here. Got to be, there's a cold front down just entering South Australia at the moment.
1: But, uh-huh.
0: So, yeah, next week looks as though it's going to be fine. The weekend is looking pretty good as well. The next change that may move through the region and may cause some showers perhaps will be sort of more towards the latter part of next week.
1: Right.
0: Friday, even into the weekend. But that's a bit far ahead to really anticipate at this stage. We're looking at temperatures. We're uh-huh. looking at around the low 20s, high teens.
1: Yep.
0: So typical winter weather for the north coast. Overnight lows down to around sort of the mid-teens, sort of low double figures, if you know what I mean.
1: Not, yes.
0: Not going to be freezing. Now, there could be some frogs. Frogs here. There will be some frogs around. I know every announcer says that. And there will be some frogs around. And but mainly sort of in the inland sort of thing. So
1: right,
0: frosts, of course.
1: Yes,
0: on the tableland. So anyway, but not for us.
1: No, okay. Well, that's nice. So everything sounds a lot better than we've been discussing over the last few weeks that we've managed to catch up. It's always been definitely showers on the horizon every second or third day.
0: Yeah, and just very quickly, I just remembered the long-range forecast for spring is that they are looking at below-average rainfall and warmer temperatures, and this isn't going to be good news for farmers inland, so hopefully they're going to be wrong about that one.
1: Yes.
0: And I'm hinting that on the fact that we've got El Nino happening at the moment,
1: mm-hmm.
0: and that typically brings sort of drier conditions, particularly to the inland.
1: Yes. So, I mean, the poor people, as I said, we've had all the rain and then we'll go into something dry and they'll be suffering out there. So not fair, is it, this weather?
0: No, not fair at all.
1: All right, Stuart, thank you so much. So good to chat to you, and we'll catch up with you on Monday.
0: That'd be great. Thanks.

Johnny Nash there with I Can See Clearly Now, and Paul Young before that with Love of the Common People. It is 2:15 here on Paradise FM. It is Friday, guys, out there. Welcome in. Happy afternoon. You're here with Selena as well. And shortly we're going to have a great interview with two lovely ladies. But before that, stay with us. Ain't no sunshine. It's a bit of Rock Melons with Ain't No Sunshine.

0: John Legend there. What a beautiful song, All of Me. And the Rockmelons before that with Ain't No Sunshine. Now, guys out there, we have an interesting conversation with two beautiful guest speakers in our lovely studio here at Paradise FM. So I just want to read our little intro that I've got. So today we're talking about something that affects almost every family at some point, how we care for our aging parents, grandparents and loved ones. But what if aged care didn't have to feel like aged care? What if instead of moving into a large facility, you could move into a beautiful home, share it with just a handful of other people, have 24/7 professional care and still live your life on your own terms? That's the thinking behind Honey Bee Homes, a Northern Rivers business that's taking a very different approach to aged care. So I'm joined today by Gresha Brewer. Did I say that right, Gresha? Co-founder of Honey Bee Homes, and Shelley Fletcher, who is actually the Chief Strategy and Growth Officer. Very formal title, but she's a lot more fun than that. And welcome to Paradise FM, ladies.
1: Thank you. Thanks for having us.
0: Yeah, thank you. As I said before, there's so much to unpack in this fantastic story. But one thing I just like to start with is actually just say congratulations.
1: Thank you.
0: Yes.
1: Thank you.
0: Yeah. And just the fact that it's in the Northern Rivers also feels so special. And I do have to say up front, I am a bit of a stalker on Instagram and I love the stories that come out of that. I really do.
1: They're fun stories, aren't they?
0: Yeah.
1: I mean, I think when we started talking about how we wanted to present ourselves in social media, we thought we want to share the good stories about aging. And if you look at traditional aged care Instagram posts, for example,
0: yes,
1: they're kind of a bit boring.
0: Yes, they are.
1: And your life keeps living as you age, so we just wanted to demonstrate that.
0: Absolutely. And I feel like you're seeing the person, yeah. You know. And you're feeling the warmth that they actually are enjoying what they're doing. And then they're going to places I want to go to. I haven't even been half these places.
1: I know. They've got a pretty good life.
0: They absolutely
1: And they've got
0: do.
1: Beautiful houses to live in. I think the other yes. thing when we were looking at houses, because the residents live in traditional homes, they're yes. just residential homes.
0: Yes.
1: You wouldn't even notice if you drove past that there were older people being cared for in there.
0: Yes.
1: And we just wanted beautiful houses to hang out in as well. So if we want to hang out in a house all day, it's got to be pretty gorgeous.
0: Yes, it is. I mean, it's always flocked with sunshine and animals and all sorts of things. Shelley, on your take, so the first thing I will say is your byline or your is aged care reimagined, a home, not an aged care facility. Yeah. So how can you kind of give us a bit of, paint us a picture on that one?
2: Yeah, I think it's how we would want to age. So when we say about reimagining aged care, it is obviously for the residents. So we don't believe in locked wards. We also are reimagining it for our staff. So the traditional retention rate amongst aged care sits between 25 and 30%. But mm-hmm. for us at Honey Bee Homes, it's above 85%. So I think it's also a place not where people just want to live, but where also people want to work.
0: Yeah. And I also noticed you call them home companions. Yeah. Which is lovely. And again, they are all different ages and, you know, beautiful big smiles on their faces. And I sort of think, like, when I do watch the Instagram posts, that the, you know, your actual staff are getting so much out of that, you know, instead of it not being that traditional sense that they're just directing traffic, it's like a two-way street.
1: Definitely. Yeah. I think the stories when you ask a home companion how their day has been, the beam of smile that comes up on their face when they're recalling what happened and what conversations they had with certain residents. Like, it's really not the man in bed one went and had a shower at 10 o'clock this morning.
0: Yes.
1: It's a real story about the residents, just as if it was your friend or your family or your loved one.
0: Yeah, and I did watch on your website the little YouTube thing with you speaking at the beach, and I really loved how you said it was home-like, which is one of the big things that you said, and that it just felt safe and familiar.
1: Well, and I think it is a buzzword about trying to make traditional aged care like a home, but we really, it is a home.
0: Yeah.
1: You walk in the door and there's not handrails on the side of the wall or down the hallway, and you walk into bedrooms that look like bedrooms, yep. not like hospital bedrooms. Mm. So especially if you've got some cognitive decline, you sort of need to be in an environment that feels really familiar,
0: yeah.
1: not like a clinical setting.
0: Yeah, yeah, absolutely. I also want to point out the food. There's always,
1: Well, we're food snobs as well, so yeah. I think it's got to be good food.
0: Yeah, no, it's fantastic. I mean, and again, that's even just in terms of nourishment. Mm. And, I mean, obviously, if you want, I guess you can get in and help with cooking. So everything's, like, got that creative element, reflection, all those sorts of things.
1: Absolutely.
0: Yeah.
2: Yeah, you can definitely get in for cooking, but there is this movement in our current aged care. There's this buzz phrase going around that we will be doing with and not for. And I feel like that's probably all well and good for the current generation we're partnering with. But I think as three busy working women, when we hit the aging, I don't think that I'm still going to be wanting to do dinners. So Grisha and Joe, the two co-founders and myself, we always joke around about how we'll be sitting in a kitchen at Honeybee Homes, enjoying a wine and a cheese platter and critiquing the staff. But I don't have any desire to be using my funding to still do my cooking when I'm 80.
0: Yeah, yeah. I always actually... Sidebar, when as being a married, you know, person and the kids and whatever, I always think to myself, when I said my vows, I didn't record it being every night.
1: Every night. You want dinner every night?
0: What are you talking about? No. So anyway, yeah, but I do see that. The other thing I was going to say is like, look, around my age group, you know, won't disclose my age here, guys, but, you know, there's a lot of people having to make or working with, you know, you might be sitting there, you've got your parents or you've got neighbours or, yeah, you know, or yourselves thinking about, you know, what you need, what that next step is. And a lot of the times it's under a fairly emotional situation, mm-hmm, as well. And just, I know myself married to an accountant type person, there's such a confusion out there as well. So how does all that look with you guys? I mean, even your website, it's really easy, you know, it delineates a lot of stuff.
1: Yeah, I mean... Joe and myself, who are the co-founders, we have worked in aged care for quite a few years, mm-hmm, and it was always met with so much confusion when we would greet people to walk through traditional aged care. They were so confused with income and assets assessments and going through my aged care. And, you know, and accountants find it confusing.
0: They do.
1: So we just went, we're not doing that. Mm-hmm. We're just going to do a daily fee.
0: Yep.
1: You don't have to come up with a RAD to come into our homes.
0: Yes.
1: And just come and have a cracking good time.
0: Yeah, yeah, absolutely. All right, well, look, we're going to play a little song and we're going to come back to our two lovely ladies and hear a little bit more about Honeybee Homes.
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5: 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I get to talk to the people and play the music that is the soundtrack of our lives. So make it a date. Sundays from 9 a.m. here on 101.9 Paradise FM.

0: Yeah, James Johnson there with Small Town. And we are greeted here today by two lovely ladies, Grecia Brewer and Shelley Fletcher from Honeybee Homes. And speaking about small towns, we're just having a chat off air about the fact that this is a successful situation as well because we already live in a community.
1: That's right. I think our residents that come to stay with us are so embedded in our community already. And we were seeing so much that in traditional aged care that they would come into the facility, they wouldn't be able to access the CWA or the men's shed that they used to be able to get all of their social interactions with. Mm-hmm. And so that is a big part of our model of care, is to make sure that our residents are still embedded in the community and they go out almost every day to go and see all of those friends that they have in the community.
0: Yeah.
1: Like, and you walk down the main street and people still recognise them.
0: Yes.
1: And I mean, that's so special.
0: Exactly. And that's what also we're saying, is just about dignity. Yeah. In general, you know, yeah. As I said, you know, you work hard, you are good people, and getting towards, you know, that other side should be celebrated as well.
1: And when you speak to your parents about what they're going to do as they age, they dread it.
0: Yes.
1: Why would you, like, let's create an environment where you're not going to dread aging, you're going to actually be excited about it.
0: Exactly, yes. Well, as I said, no more cooking, says Shelley.
1: Exactly.
0: So, Shelley, we're just chatting again before about the fact that, as I said to Grecia off air, like, I just feel like it's, you know, even as a model and as business people on that side, even though we don't want to say it's like a business, obviously it is, but the fact that you're so brave in believing in this and then, you know, pursuing it, it's been 6 years that you've,
2: Yeah, I think just the rebellious courage that Joe and Grecia had to come up with this idea and then implement it. It's so special for our community. I think majority of Australians don't want to enter a nursing home. I think that's fair to say, just in conversations you have or through the findings of the Royal Commission. Mm. So I think as a community, we've accepted that traditional aged care isn't the right fit, but there's very few other alternatives. And I think, as I said, it's so great for the community that Joe and Grecia had a whole lot of rebellious courage, and they've now created places where people want to live. And we're constantly asked around the safety of not having locked wards. But the most simplest way to put it is create a place where people love and they don't need to seek the exit.
0: Yeah, absolutely. And I mean, I can imagine a lot of people, as I said, sitting around a kitchen table listening to this. You know, another question is what should aged care look like or moving forward in Australia?
1: Yeah, well, I think that's it. Like, let's all be part of the change and have that discussion.
0: Yeah.
1: Because we shy away from those conversations because we're almost touching wood that we don't age or that we don't injure ourselves, that means that we would need acute care. Mm. But let's all just have the discussion about how we need to make it better.
0: Mm, absolutely. And also, I think, I just know with myself, like, I've got aging parents that I've said to them in the last maybe 10 years, we'd like to have these discussions with you so we're not left making the decision as well. You know, that's, as I said, because as I said, there's guilt in lots of ways, and obviously your situation in the Honeybee Homes provides that element where people can actually feel good.
2: And I think with all, it's important for people who are getting up to that stage to be really across the changes, which is difficult because it is confusing.
0: Yeah.
2: You know, but something that we constantly get feedback on is that Honeybee Homes are a bit pricey, or we're the private model. But there's been significant changes now with co-contribution that we are actually less than what it costs to have somebody caring for you 24/7 in your home. So I think it's, you know, as we're saying, the aging is a national crisis. We're turning our backs on it, but we all are part of the system to change it.
0: Yeah. So, okay, give me a little story from about a resident.
1: A quick story. We had we're welcoming a couple for respite at our Ewingsdale home, and it's a husband and wife.
0: Yes.
1: And they came to have a look at the room, and we just have a queen sized electric adjustable bed in the room. And they were saying, oh, well, we're just wondering, we actually sleep in two single beds. I was like, oh, okay, well, we can get you two single beds. That's fine. I get it. And then there was no artwork on the wall just yet because we had a resident had left. Mm-hmm. And we said, oh, look, there will be some artworks on the wall when you come. And she said, well, I'm actually an artist, so why don't I bring my artwork with me? And actually, you can have some of my artwork. And it was just this sort of normal, we had, it was like friends were coming to visit the house.
0: Yep.
1: We were just having a normal conversation. We didn't sit down in front of a laptop and write down form, because I was saying, oh, is there forms that we need to fill out? And I was like, well, we'll get to that. Mm. But it was really just about getting to meet and greet the resident.
0: Yeah.
2: And just how unusual that is, that you actually, we are welcoming a couple. In lots of traditional nursing homes, if a couple was to be welcomed, that's unique. A lot of times we've heard terrible stories where, the husband needs to be in high care, so he goes to X nursing home, and then the wife can only find a placement 200 kilometres away. We heard that story last month.
0: Yeah.
2: So I think even just the uniqueness that Joe and Grisha, through their passion, they're just creating really ordinary lives in safe environments. Mm. And I feel like for Grisha and Joe, the beauty they do is lost on them, but I just need to call out to people that even welcoming couples is so unique in aged care.
0: Yeah.
1: And she ended up saying, oh, so it's a bit like a bed and breakfast with someone doing my laundry.
0: There you go. I said, we all might be moving in there soon. Yeah, and look, as you said, I mean, as I said, dignity, happiness, and just giving people that place where they feel safe and home-like. All those words that we talked about earlier, I think that really resonate. Have you been here 6 years doing what you're doing?
1: Yeah.
0: And as you said, I mean, it's growing as well.
1: Yeah. So we're actually thinking that maybe Ballina's our next little location.
0: Okay. Yeah. And that's the other thing I was going to ask. So you've got three.
1: Yes.
0: Yes. And they've got lovely names.
1: Well, we've got a house in Currabelle, which is called Mitchelton. The Bangalow home, which is Sansom, and the Ewingsdale house, which is called Avocado.
0: Right, okay.
2: And they all actually have different energy depending on who lives there. So at the moment, at one house, you have to take your shoes off, whereas at the other house, the residents aren't particular about that, so you can keep your shoes on. So I really enjoy watching different residents come in. And between Joe, myself and Grisha, we've also already shotgunned which room we are going to have. And I think even that itself, any executive working in aged care, would they actually like to live in a home that they're leading?
0: Yes, exactly. Yep, totally. Look, guys, I think we could talk all day around this. Where to now? What if someone is actually interested?
1: Yeah, so probably best to check out our website. Yep. You get quite a lot of information from there. Mm-hmm. On the contacts page, you can shoot us an email and we can follow up and chat further.
0: Okay.
1: Come and have a look.
0: Absolutely. As I said, thank you so much for coming in.
2: Thanks for having us.
0: I've already got a couple of names for the Ballina house. I'm not sure. I'm not sure if the big prawns are, but maybe the pelican.
2: The big prawn home.
0: Is that a selling point?
1: Does it have a ring to it?
0: All right, guys. Well, how about paradise?
2: Oh,
1: nice.
2: That is cute.
1: Yeah.
3: With the soundtrack in the background. Yeah, I love
0: it. There you go. Okay, guys, thank you so much, Shelley and Grisha. Thank you so much.
1: Thanks for having me.
0: And well done for what you're doing in the community.
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0: with I Won't Back Down. The Bee Gees, before that, To Love Somebody. And thank you so much again to Grisha Brewer and Shelley Fletcher from Honeybee Homes coming in to have a chat with us with their mantra, Aged Care Reimagined, a home, not an aged care facility. And so interesting. And congratulations, as I said earlier, with the fact that doing something different out there for all our loved ones and all of us at some stage as well. The Northern Rivers Animal Service hosting their monthly adoption day, Saturday the 1st of August, 10 a.m. to 1 p.m. It's at the NRAS Rescue Shelter at 61 Piper Drive in Ballina. 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

0: Little by Little there by Dusty Springfield, and Hall & Oates before that with Rich Girl. It is 7 minutes to 3 o'clock here on 101.9. I hope you're having a great Friday afternoon. Maybe you're looking to head out a little bit early, or maybe just relaxing in at home. Hope you're enjoying the music. And as I said, we just had a great chat as well with some reps from Honeybee Homes, which is awesome. Don't forget the Ballina Presbyterian Church holding their free community brunch tomorrow, the 1st of August, from 10 to 12 noon at the Ballina Presbyterian Hall at the corner of Cherry and Crane Streets. It'll be just behind the church. So come along for a free community hot brunch, bacon and egg roll, sausage rissoles, toast, tea and coffee, or just come for a chat. Everyone is welcome to join in, and it's held on the first Saturday of each month. You can contact Peter on 0438 812 235. So I hope your afternoon's treating you right. You're here with Selena. Don't go anywhere. Right here on Paradise FM, we'll have great more music coming your way.
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1: I'm Mark Dransfield. The Australian College of Nursing claims the country could face a shortfall of almost 80,000 nurses by 2035. The college believes newly graduated professionals need to be better supported in their first few years of entering the practice. Chief Executive Catherine Zeitz says government should step in to ensure nurses stay in their roles.
2: We think that there needs to be some a national program framework that defines the core elements of that support, and then opportunities for nurses to be able to access that support.
1: A woman in her late 90s has been found dead in her West Melbourne home after waiting hours for paramedics. More from Brian Wilson.
3: The elderly woman who lives alone had a suspected fall around 4:30 this morning, her medical alarm triggering a call to 000. The age reporting call takers hearing the woman crying out in pain when they made contact. The 000 call was forwarded to Ambulance Victoria, and emergency dispatchers made multiple attempts to phone the number connected to the alarm over the next 2 hours, but they went unanswered. Fire Rescue Victoria crews were later dispatched and made entry to the house where the woman was found dead inside. Police are not treating the death as suspicious and will prepare a report for the coroner. Brian Wilson, Melbourne.
1: A report has identified multiple failures in the Hunter Valley wedding bus tragedy, which left 10 people dead and dozens injured. The Office of Transport Safety Investigations has been reviewing the deadly rollover, finding multiple safety systems had not worked effectively. It's made 34 recommendations to regulators and operators, including strengthening management of driver medication and boosting seatbelt use. A Queensland police officer charged with domestic violence and not paying for fuel has been stood down. Miranda Workman has details.
4: The 32-year-old worked as a senior constable in the state's northern region, which stretches from Gladstone to the Queensland Northern Territory border. He's been charged with breaking a police protection notice issued under the Domestic and Family Violence Protection Act. Police say it happened when he was off duty. The accused is also facing 2 counts of fraud and 1 count of obstructing police after he allegedly didn't pay for fuel in a separate incident. He's due to appear in Ipswich and Gladstone courts early next month. Miranda Workman, Brisbane.
1: Air medical news, and a federal grant has paved the way for a new study to find a cure for some cases of leukemia. Researchers are looking to reduce the number of people with chronic myeloid leukemia who need lifelong treatment. Adelaide University Professor Tim Hughes says it's exciting to be able to build on existing research.
5: So we've been studying how we can get patients off therapy and into what we call treatment-free remission, which we think really is cure. And at the moment, about a third of patients can achieve that, but we think we can improve that greatly so that the majority of patients can actually get off their therapy and remain in remission.
1: And the US president claims his Board of Peace has reached agreement on a plan to disarm Hamas and other armed groups in Gaza. Donald Trump claims Israel would then withdraw from the area once disarmament was completed. American officials claim Hamas could sign an agreement within days, but the militant group is yet to respond to the statement. This is Air News. Collingwood Premiership player and Norm Smith medalist Bobby Hill has now officially left the club by way of mutual agreement. During the last 12 months, Hill has been working through some personal issues and the club has put support structures in place to help him. Executive General Manager of Football, Graham Gardner, says he will be very much missed.
6: I think the focus for Bobby is just getting himself right. If he could get back to play, that'd be fantastic. I don't think the rules would allow him to come back here anytime soon, but look, I think everyone involved at the Collingwood Football Club would love to see him back playing at AFL level again at some point.
1: Turning to NRL, and the Cowboys' season is on life support after being thrashed by the Roosters 82-12. Sydney running riot in Townsville with 14 tries to 2. Cowboys coach Todd Payton says they were physically and mentally off the pace.
7: I'm not making excuses any at all. That's between the ears. That's where it is. And you do that against a powerful team, they're all on the same page. It can get ugly, and it got ugly quick. game was out of reach after 20 minutes.
1: And at the Commonwealth Games, Australia's gold medal tally has gone past 50 after three wins at the Velodrome this morning. As well, Rose Davies won a sprint finish ahead of Aussie teammate Jess Hull to complete the first ever Commonwealth Games 5,000 and 10,000 metre double. Australian Independent Radio News.
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10: Good afternoon. The weather is partly cloudy with a possible late shower. Saturday temps aiming for a top of 18 degrees and mostly sunny. Coastal waters, southerly winds 15 to 20 knots and our seas 1 to 1.5 metres on a southerly swell of 1 to 1.5 metres. Hitting a high tide this evening at 9:40pm of 1.7 metres, a low at 4:20am of 0.32 of a metre and then a high at 10:08am of 1.24 metres. Humidity currently 60%. Right here in Ballina we're sitting in 18 degrees.

Dragon there with Young Years. Travelling Wilburys before that with Handle With Care. It is 13 past 3 here on Paradise FM. Welcome in. Happy Friday. You're here with Selena till just on 5 o'clock. I'm driving you home this afternoon, driving you into the weekend as well. And after talking to Stuart, it sounds like we're going to have some pretty good weather out there, maybe the odd shower or two, but nothing we can't handle on the north coast. Stay with us. We'll be chatting to Coast Watch soon, and hopefully we've got some good news there as well.

0: the river meets the rhythm here on Paradise FM. That is Rod Stewart with Motown Song. And we had Dragon before that with Young Years.
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0: And talking about where the river meets the rhythm, we've got Norm out there at the Coast Watch. How are you going, Norm, this afternoon?
3: Not too bad, Selena. Yourself?
0: Oh, I'm going pretty good. It's Friday and it's not raining, so that in itself is pretty good.
3: It's not
0: good.
3: Raining, yeah, that's a bonus. Isn't
0: it? It certainly is. Now, we're just chatting off air about the deception of that camera that we can look through the webcam, thinking looks A-OK, but you've got different news for us, haven't you?
3: I've got it on extreme caution. That is a little deceptive, unfortunately. It doesn't quite show it as lumpy as it is, and waves breaking virtually right across at the moment.
0: Right.
3: That'll come up in a sec. Extreme caution. I actually, even earlier, I had it not recommended at all, but it's settled a little.
0: Yep.
3: From that.
0: Okay,
3: that's not good.
0: Leading to the fact, is there any boats out?
3: No.
0: No.
3: Sensibly, yes.
0: Yes, well, that's good news, isn't it?
3: Strange as it may seem, yeah.
0: Yes, no. Sure, yes. All right, and yes. What about our wave rider?
3: Okay, the wave rider out there is telling us that we've got a swell of 1.4 from the south, metres from the south,
0: mm-hmm.
3: a sea of 1.4 also from the south-southeast, and that gives us a total of 2 metres from,
0: mm-hmm.
3: Not just the way it adds up, duration of 6.4 seconds. And the water temperature out there is 20.3 degrees.
0: Right. It's been around that 20-something degrees, hasn't it?
3: It has been hovering around that, yeah.
0: Yes, it has. Gizmo
3: 2.0? All right. Gizmo 2.0. The wind's varying around a little bit, 15 to 20 knots. Right at the moment, we've got right on 20, and it's just toggling around, and it's mainly from the south.
0: Yeah.
3: Pretty well. South-southeast, pursued us south.
0: Right.
3: Air temperature outside 18 degrees, humidity 64%. The barometer's 102.6.7 hectopascals and pretty steady at the moment.
0: Mm-hmm.
3: And we've got no rain. As we said earlier, no rain in the gauge since midnight.
0: Well, beautiful. And actually, off the webcam, I can see all the shrubs in front of me having a bit of a movement.
3: Around, yeah.
0: Yeah.
3: 17 at the moment, but it's varying between about 15 to 20 all afternoon.
0: Mm. All right, and
3: yes.
0: What about our tides?
3: Okay, the tides. We had a low tide at 2:52 of 0.3 of a metre, and the next is tonight at 9:40 p.m. a high of 1.7
0: mm-hmm.
3: metres. Tomorrow morning at 4:04 a.m. we've got the 0.3 of a metre low, and at 9:58 tomorrow morning a high of 1.2.
0: Right.
3: And then again tomorrow afternoon a low at 3:31 of 0.4 of a metre.
0: Okay. So tonight's tide's quite high, 1.7?
3: Well, 1.67, so that's coming up there.
0: Yeah. And visibility there, Norm?
3: Visibility is not too bad at all. A little bit sort of hazy, but I can clearly see Evans Head.
0: Yep.
3: And, but there is a bit of sea haze down there, but out to sea it's just glorious. A few scuds of clouds here and there.
0: Yeah.
3: But not a big bank. And same over to the west. I clearly see up the escarpment over to Austinville and all of that.
0: Oh, nice.
3: There.
0: Yes.
3: And looking at the radar, there's no rain in our area here. It's all up north off Stradbroke or Island or down off Newcastle. So
0: okay.
3: We look to be clear for the moment anyway.
0: Very good news. Nice blue skies. I can see that and looks lovely. How about the whales? Have you managed to spot any whales out there today?
3: Yeah, I've seen a few. I've seen the signs of them. You can see them breaching, and there's a couple out there I'm looking at right now.
0: Yes.
3: And, quite a few actually. When I say a couple, it's more than that.
0: Oh,
3: and
0: no need to sky.
3: Quite a lot of people out on the wall. So,
0: that's good. Yeah, plenty of people out there looking at the whales and just enjoying the sunshine.
3: Yeah, quite a few people out on the wall at the moment. Yeah.
0: Yeah, great. All right. Well, that's giving you a bit of extra action to look at, isn't it?
3: Yeah, that's for sure.
0: Yep. Good.
3: Yeah.
0: All right, well, I'll talk. Someone will talk to the Coast Guard tomorrow when Mark Cheong is on and give an update as well. So thanks so much, Norm. Have a great afternoon.
3: You too. Bye.
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0: We've got Air Supply there, and we had Lily Grace before that, and Van Morrison and Michael Bublé with Real Real Gone. 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
0: Okay, Brett, have I got you on the line?
6: You hope you have.
0: Oh, don't pause like that and give me a heart attack. Good afternoon to you too. Happy Friday.
6: Oh, for tricky. Everybody that doesn't know, the phone line dropped out about a minute and a half ago and somebody went into panic mode.
0: Yes.
6: That we couldn't do the fishing report.
0: I know. Well, you know, you can't let your fans down, Brett. There's plenty of people out there. Need to know what's going on this weekend. And also, before we even start that, as I said, my sources cannot reveal, but questions come in from one of our listeners again, and it is about using plastics. Do you need to apply a scent?
6: You just like making me squirm and giving me these questions on the spot, don't you?
0: Well, I do, but I mean, yeah, I mean, you're a bit like a squirmy wormy. But anyway, tell us what you think. You there, Brett? Oh, no, it looks like we've lost him again. All right. Okay, let's go to a song and we will come back.

0: Okay, it is. That is Tom Jones, and it is not unusual. And it's not unusual that we keep dropping out on Brett, but he is here. Brett, are you there?
1: Yes, I'm here. I won't make you sweat this time.
0: Okay, good. All right. Touch nothing. Do not move.
1: Stand still. Arm in the air. Good
0: exactly.
1: Reception.
0: Stand on one leg if you have to. All right, okay. Plastics. Go.
1: Yes, soft plastics.
0: Yes.
1: As I was saying before the phone dropped out, the fish will respond to two or three different things. So we're looking at some sort of vibration, the visual aspect, and obviously the smell. So when we do get times like low light conditions or poor visibility in the river when we've got some discoloured water coming down, that scent aspect does become all the more important because obviously we've lost the visual side of things. So
0: right.
1: The short and the long is, yes, I always add scent to my lures. Plenty of people do.
0: Mm-hmm.
1: And look, I think it's one of those things that I'll explain it this way. If you and I are walking past the bakery and you smell the pies, you mightn't have been hungry, but it could elicit a bit of a response to go and grab something to eat. And
0: right.
1: I think the fish are a bit the same.
0: Right.
1: That lure goes past, they get a smell. They mightn't have been super hungry, but they'll come and have a crack at it. So, tick the boxes there.
0: And
1: I always
0: sort?
1: Carry a couple of different sorts
0: yep.
1: and probably want to reapply it every... Look, I generally every 15, 20 minutes or if I haven't had a bite for a little while, put a bit of fresh stuff on to hopefully stir them up. So make sure you carry some with you. There's plenty of different ones out there.
0: Okay.
1: So grab yourself some and take it out next time you go out.
0: All right. Okay. All right. Go. Moving on to the weekend. What are we looking at here?
1: A little bit of wet stuff, I think. You're going to have to pack the raincoat. We might have a few sprinkles. Not a bad day out there today, though. A couple of good reports, even though that wind's got up a little bit. But good to see a bit of sunshine. The big fella was on the money and said those nasty grey clouds were going to run away after lunch, and he's come through for us again.
0: Mm. Bar conditions aren't great. That's one thing.
1: No. But look, it's going to be one of those things. You've got a nice big high tide tonight.
0: Yep.
1: So, once again... Tick of the box for the Mulloway fishos. Did you hear about a couple more Taylor yesterday? If you want to get down the beaches and you're willing to put up with that wind and have a little bit of a go, there is a bit of sweep on the beach, so you might need some bigger sinkers down there. But the usual baits, the pillies and some of the cut baits working, so take some of them with you. Might even be worth chucking a couple of medals around if you can find yourself a nice little posse on one of the rock platforms.
0: Mm-hmm.
1: Plenty of brim in the lower reaches once again this morning, so for anybody that wants to get out there, probably a little bit better on those cut baits, the mullet and yellowtail and things like that, but still a couple on some prawns and a little bit of squid working as well. Flatties are a bit tough this morning, and I think they're going to be a little bit tough over the weekend, so make sure you've got that scent with you. But I did hear about a couple in North Creek and also one or two in the lower reaches of the river this morning, the people I spoke to. So most of them up in about a couple of metres of water. So I think stay shallow, plenty of scent, some brighter colours, and fish them quite slowly, see how that all goes across the weekend.
0: Right.
1: What else can I say? A couple of people getting one or two Ludric around the place too for those that do want to do that one, but the usual spots on that front. And the crabbers, the king crabbers in the group, did hear about a few of those up in the main river last night. I was talking to one of the fellas this morning. He got a few last night up around Pimlico to about Broadwater up in that end of town. So if you do want to get out there and have a crab over the weekend, as I said, take the raincoat, mate, because I think we're going to see a few sprinkles. But hopefully as we get through Sunday and into early next week, we'll see some more sunshine. So
0: apparently we'll next week is supposed to be a good week.
1: Yes.
0: That's
1: it should be pretty good. So
0: Stuart
1: get through the weekend
0: me.
1: And we'll be back to some sunshine next week. Looking forward to it.
0: Great. All right. For a Friday afternoon then, I'll just leave you with a little joke. You got to answer
1: Go
0: it.
1: Go on.
0: Why did the fisherman change his job?
1: I don't know why.
0: Because his net income dropped. Okay.
1: Well,
0: have a lovely weekend. I hope it's full of action for you, Brett.
1: All right. Too easy.
0: See
1: you tomorrow. Bye.

0: There you go, Emmy Lou Harris. Goodness. Mr. Sandman then. Tom Jones, it's not unusual. As I said, we spoke to Brett. Sorry about the dropouts there. Something, a little bit of equipment failure. Fingers crossed that's all it is. The Marine Rescue in Ballina, shout out to Norm. We just spoke to him as well over there. They're holding their barbecue at the beach on Sunday, the 2nd of August. It's from 7 a.m. to 11 a.m. at the Marine Tower Lighthouse Parade in Ballina. You can come along and enjoy a bacon and egg or sausage sandwich for breakfast. Tea, coffee and water is also available. You can also get a tour of the radio base tower if you ask. It's available on request. And all funds raised go towards maintaining and running Marine Rescue in Ballina. You can check out their Facebook page, facebook.com Marine Rescue Ballina, for any further information. So get along there and support the wonderful job that they all do out there.
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0: Oh, from Lennox to Wardell, we've got your soundtrack sorted here on Paradise FM. That is Crowded House with Something So Strong. Brian Ferry before that with Let's Stick Together. It is 9 minutes to four here on 101.9. News not too far away. Just saw a message from the Balnashire Council. The Rangers have found a little Jack Russell out at Skinner's Head today. You can call them on 6686 1210 if you have if you are missing a little Jack Russell. He may be found by now, but just thought I'd mention that and put it out there. Hopefully, he's a very cute little puppy, so we'll hopefully someone has found him and he's back in his safe and sound at home.
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1: I'm Mark Dransfield. Attorneys General have agreed on reforms to better align working with children check schemes across the country. Ministers agreed to changes including a baseline of serious criminal offences, which will automatically bar someone from holding a working with children check, and minimum standards for risk assessment processes as well. Some states are raising concerns about the federal government's plans to abolish higher private health insurance premium rebates for people aged over 65 in order to fund more aged care. Nearly 40% of older policyholders polled by Redbridge say the change would force them to drop their cover, sending them into the public system. Private Healthcare Australia Chief Executive Dr. Rachel David says there's room to make concessions to lessen the potential harm.
2: At very least, they need to exempt pensioners and people on a full-age pension from this policy. It's just completely unfair that people who are struggling and struggling with the cost of living could get slugged by something like this without any warning.
1: The New South Wales Transport Safety Investigator has tabled its final report into the deadly Hunter Valley wedding bus crash, making dozens of recommendations to improve driver oversight. The state government will draft new laws in response to the findings, including a tiered offence and penalty structure. A new regulator is also being set up to oversee industry compliance. State Regional Transport Minister Jenny Aitchison says stronger standards will ensure no other family has to experience that kind of loss.
3: It is an important piece of work. It's going to be difficult for families today, but I want to assure all of them that we are working as hard as we can to ensure that this does not happen to other families.
1: The federal government is proposing to expand existing marine parks along the country's east coast. More than 670,000 square kilometres of heavily protected no-take zones will be added, strictly regulating fishing in the area. Environment and Water Minister Murray Watt says the changes are aimed at helping the ecosystem without affecting the fishing industry.
4: It's extremely unlikely that there would be any serious impact on Australian consumers of seafood. And as I say, we will be working closely with the fishing industry along with everyone else who's got an interest here to make sure that we get this right.
1: Air Entertainment News and Australian music journalist and broadcaster Glenn A. Baker has died, aged 74. More from Peter Jones.
5: Known for his vast music knowledge, Baker won the BBC's Rock Brain of the Universe three times in the mid-1980s. He was the manager of the band Ol 55 and in 1979 co-established Australian record label Raven Records. Baker was also the editor of Billboard magazine for more than 20 years, wrote 17 books, as well as sleeve notes for more than 600 albums. He said he owned 80,000 records and about 30,000 CDs. His son, Orson, told the ABC his father had experienced a period of illness and was declining for a while. He described Baker as someone who absolutely grabbed life, throttled it, and did everything that he wanted to do. Glenn A. Baker, dead at 74. Peter Jones, Air News.
1: And Australia is sending firefighters to France as the country battles devastating wildfires. Two aircraft and 24 skilled aerial and ground crew from the New South Wales Rural Fire Service will travel to the country. This is Air News. The Dragons tonight will come face-to-face with their latest big-name signing. Dolphins 5'8 Cody Nicarima has signed a two-year deal with the Red V. Ahead of the Wynn Stadium clash, Dragons coach Dean Young says his new recruit poses a serious threat.
6: Cody's a real threat, so is Hammer, so is Izzy Katoa, and we're expecting him to play. So they're a real good attacking team and they've been doing really well, but you know, we need to make sure we get our game right, and it wasn't last week.
1: Also tonight, the Storm hosts the Bulldogs. AFL, and this evening it's Fremantle versus the Western Bulldogs in Perth. Meantime, Richmond coach Adam Uze says they need to focus on their brand of football and not the opposition's. The Tigers are looking to snap an 8-game losing streak when they face West Coast at the MCG. Uze says they need to worry about how they're playing.
7: So yeah, we've got a young list that are constantly evolving and we want to play the right way, and the result will look after itself. Even against West Coast last time we played them, they had momentum early. There was parts of the game that we weren't good enough. Even in some of our wins, we haven't played the pure brand of footy, but the result will look after itself if we play the right way.
1: And world football is on the brink of a civil war over FIFA's plans to sell off the World Cup to private investors. The entire European conference has indicated it'll boycott the tournament if the move goes ahead. Australian Independent Radio News.
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11: Good afternoon. The forecast for the rest of the afternoon is partly cloudy with a possible late shower. Looking towards Saturday, the temps aiming for a top of 18 and mostly sunny, maybe a shower or two as well. Coastal waters, we have southerly winds 15 to 20 knots on our seas, 1 to 1.5 metres on a southerly swell of 1 to 1.5 metres. Hitting a high tide tonight at 9:40pm of 1.7 metres, a low at 4:20am of 0.32 of a metre, and then a high at 8 past 10am of 1.24 metres. Currently we're sitting on 60% humidity and we are 18 degrees in Ballina.
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Oh, the Beatles there with All My Loving, and Madonna before that with Get Into the Groove. And just looking at some information, haven't our sunsets been beautiful of late? I was down the netball courts this week and right on that sunset, and it was just such beautiful colours out there. So we truly do live in paradise, don't we? And it always feels more like paradise on a Friday afternoon heading into a weekend. Hope everyone gets their sport in this weekend and the grounds have dried up a little bit with some of that sunshine that we've been having lately as well. So don't forget to tune in to Mark Cheong with the Paradise Spectator. He'll be here bright and early from 6 a.m. Entertaining you as he usually does. Here's a bit of Cher with a Str-

0: John Butler Trio there with Better Than. And Sher, the ever-vescent, ever-young Sher with Strong Enough.
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0: The Casino Richmond Valley Blind Citizen Australia branch hosting their monthly meeting Monday the 3rd of August at 10 a.m. at the Casino Baptist Church Hall at the corner of Canterbury and West Streets in Casino. New members are very welcome and you can come along and join them for a cuppa at 10 a.m. and Denise is the contact, 0448 014682. The Blue Sky Community Services are hosting the Grand Carer Project monthly meeting Monday the 3rd of August, 11:30 a.m. to 1 p.m. at the Ballina Masonic Centre, 56 Cherry Street in Ballina. Grand carers are grandparents who look after their grandchildren full-time. Support for grand carers helping their grandchildren flourish and reach their potential. Access learning through shared experiences, information sessions and building new skills for the grand carer role. Lennox Head Residents Association, their general meeting is Monday the 3rd of August at 7 p.m. It's to be held at the CWA Hall, Lennox Head Cultural Centre, Mackney Lane in Lennox Head. Representatives of the Saltwater at Kinvara development have been invited to attend. All residents of Lennox and Skinner's Head, Fig Tree Hill, Aureus and Epic Estates are most welcome. Come along and contribute to the future of the area. You can contact Robin 0412 660 994. Our Paradise partner Scope Club of Ballina hosting their monthly meeting on Monday the 3rd of August at 7 p.m. It's at the Ballina RSL Club, 1 Grant Street in Ballina. You can contact Leonie on 0429 813 493. The Far North Coast Partners of Veterans Get Together has having their meeting on Tuesday the 4th of August at 11 a.m. It's at the Ballina RSL Club. 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

There's no use you resisting this, the cradle thief insisting. 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

0: Keeping Balnashire smiling one song at a time right here on Paradise FM. That is Hall and Oates. I'm Just a Kid. Don't Make Me Feel Like a Man. And the McClymonts before that with Open Heart. It is almost 4:30 here on 101.9 and hope you're looking to knock off soon, I guess, are we all, and having a good weekend. As I said, weather, a little bit of shower out there, but not too bad, and hopefully lots of sunshine and getting out and about. Plenty of whales to keep you interested as well. We really do live in an amazing place. And if you're looking for something else to do, the Ballina Community Gardens Open Day is Sunday, the 2nd of August, 9 a.m. to 12 p.m. The Ballina Community Gardens are down the far end of Swift Street in Ballina. So come along, wander through the beautiful gardens while chatting with their friendly members of the Ballina Community Gardens, and there'll be stalls and games on the lawn, fascinating educational talks, and of course a delicious morning tea to enjoy. So Graham Double is your contact, 0416 155 895. So stay right with us here on Paradise FM. We have more fantastic music to play for you until, for as long as you want to listen to us. We're here. We're always here with great music.
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0: It's an 80s classic there by Billy Joel with Uptown Girl. Just ticked over 4:30 here on Paradise FM. And if you're looking for something else to do on Sunday, there's always plenty to do around this community. It's so good. We never get bored at in Paradise, in Ballina or surrounding. But our partner, the Ballina Country Music Club, they're holding their live country music day this Sunday at 10 a.m. at the Ballina RSL Club. You can go along for a fantastic day of live music and entertainment. Enjoy the sounds of Smokehouse, one of the popular regular bands, along with performances from Trisha Gray and Brian Elliott. There'll also be line dancing demonstrations, raffles and lucky door prizes. Sounds like a lot of tapping fun.
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0: Carly Simon there. She's heading up our Daily Double today. And what an iconic voice she has, and some great songs and lyrics there with Jessie. And what a classic, You're So Vain. It is about 18 to 5 here on Paradise FM. We've got plenty of great music coming your way. And as I said, don't forget, we've got Mark Cheong tuning in, Paradise Spectator, tomorrow morning as well. And, I just want to remind you that we believe Paradise FM really is the heartbeat of the community out there. We've been going for 25 years, and you know what? We're aiming to go for at least another 25 more.
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0: Penny Loggins and Stevie Nicks teaming up there with Whenever I Call You Friend. And Jackie DeShannon before that with What the World Needs Now. We are almost to the 5 o'clock news and I'm almost out of here as well. So stay tuned and stay local right here on Paradise FM. I'll be reading the weather before the news today. And anyway, have a great weekend. As I said, Cheong, Mr. Mark is ready for action for the Paradise Spectator bright and early tomorrow from 6 a.m. But have a great weekend and let's hope we get our sport done and there's plenty of community events to attend as well and support. So have a great weekend. If not, walk the wall, see the whales and just enjoy what we call paradise.
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0: Oh, nothing like the voice of Bonnie Tyler there, A Total Eclipse of the Heart, and Duran Duran before that with Girls on Film. We're almost to the 5 o'clock news. Just going to give you a weather update. As I said, for tomorrow, we've got Saturday temps aiming for a top of 18 degrees and mostly sunny. Possible late shower. Coastal waters still sticking around southerly winds, 15 to 20 knots, and our seas, the 1 to 1.5 metres on a southerly swell of 1 to 1.5 metres. We're hitting a high tide tonight at 9:40 p.m. of 1.7 metres. A low at 4:20 a.m. 0.32 of a meter, and a high again at 10:08 a.m. of 1.24 meters. Humidity is currently 60%. We're at Humbowner. We're sitting on 18 degrees, and have a wonderful weekend.
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2: Hello, I'm Peter Carey. The federal government is facing growing backlash to plans to reduce private health insurance rebates for over 65s. Labor says the policy will save billions of dollars, which could then be used to fund aged care services. The New South Wales, Queensland and Tasmania governments warn it could lead to people dropping their cover, putting more pressure on public hospitals. Shadow Health and Aged Care Minister Anne Rustin is echoing those concerns.
3: All of these additional older Australians are forced into that system that's already buckling. We're likely to see older Australians particularly, but all Australians who will be impacted by this potentially could be seriously harmed or even die as a result of the overburdening of our health system.
2: And the Australian College of Nursing claims the country could face a shortfall of almost 80,000 nurses by 2035. The college believes newly graduated professionals need to be better supported in the first few years of entering the practice. Chief Executive Catherine Zietz says governments should step in to ensure nurses stay in their roles.
4: We think that there needs to be some national program framework that defines the core elements of that support, and then opportunities for nurses to be able to access that support.
2: Authorities are yet to confirm the identity of a man located deceased in Brisbane South almost 2 months ago. Georgina Winter has more.
5: Police are continuing to appeal for public assistance to identify the man who passed away in Marnham Street Park at Acacia Ridge on May 13. His death is being treated as non-suspicious, but investigators are interested in speaking to anyone who may be able to help identify him. He is described as approximately 170 centimetres tall, with a dark complexion, short, curly, dark brown hair, and a very distinctive black and red tattoo on the back of his right hand. He was located wearing a black knitted wool cap with an Aboriginal flag emblem and a black T-shirt featuring an image of American singer 50 Cent. Georgina Winter, Brisbane.
2: Two Melbourne ISIS brides have pleaded not guilty to crimes against humanity charges. The mother and daughter will fight accusations they kept a teenage sex slave while living in Syria. It comes as One Nation plans to introduce a bill blocking Australians linked to Islamic State from returning home. Federal politics reporter Nelson Scott.
6: Labor maintains it's been powerless to stop the return of 32 ISIS brides and their children this year, as they've all been Australian citizens. One Nation leader Pauline Hanson argues this is unacceptable and will introduce a bill to block citizens with links to Islamic State from coming home. The laws would tighten terror-related bail rules, expand passport cancellation powers, and make it easier for governments to issue temporary exclusion orders. Senator Hanson is now seeking the support of the crossbench in a bid to pass the bill when Parliament returns next month. Nelson Scott, Canberra.
2: This is Air News. The Power is preparing to face GWS at home tomorrow night. Both teams are out of the eight, but Port coach Josh Carr says they can't be complacent.
7: Their good footy's been extremely good, and then obviously there's been some inconsistency in their game, and they've obviously got a lot of injuries at the same time, so we can't underestimate what they'll bring tomorrow, and we prepare for what their best looks like.
2: Round 21 in the AFL continues tonight, with Frio taking on the Western Bulldogs in Perth, while the Crows play Essendon in Melbourne on Sunday. Collingwood Premiership player and Norm Smith medalist Bobby Hill has now left the club. His exit was officially announced today. Tino Fa'asumalami believes the Titans can build their future around young halfback Zane Harrison. The 20-year-old has enjoyed an impressive debut season on the Gold Coast. Speaking on Sports Today, the Titans skipper says the club's number seven woes have finally been solved.
8: I definitely back him and believe that he is the guy to cement that spot for a long time. Yeah, I hope he stays for a long time because he's a key part to where we want to get to as a club. He's everything that we've always cried out for in a halfback.
2: And former Manly coach Anthony Seibold has signed on as assistant coach for the PNG Chiefs. And round 22 in the NRL continues tonight. Dragons taking on the Dolphins and Storm at home to the Bulldogs. Australian Independent Radio News.
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1: 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And that's exactly what you'll hear in A Breath of Fresh Air. 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
5: 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That number is 1300 853 437.
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1: Hello, I'm Kim Cartwright. Experts predict the spread of bird flu will continue here as it has overseas. There's been a second case of the deadly H5 virus strain near Portland in Victoria's southwest. Federal Agriculture Minister Julie Collins says further tests are now being conducted with the bird believed to be a seagull.
2: I understand that there may be a gull that is a suspected case, but we're waiting to get advice in relation to that.
1: US President Donald Trump says he has an understanding with Israel to implement a peace deal in Gaza. The deal would require Hamas to disarm and Israel to withdraw its troops. Neither party has yet agreed to act without the other moving first. The Australian College of Nursing claims the country could face a shortfall of almost 80,000 nurses by 2035. The college believes newly graduated professionals need to be better supported in their first few years of entering the practice. Chief Executive Catherine Zietz says governments should step in to ensure nurses stay in their roles.
3: We think that there needs to be a national program framework that defines the core elements of that support, and then opportunities for nurses to be able to access that support.
1: Two Melbourne ISIS brides have pleaded not guilty to crimes against humanity charges. The mother and daughter will fight accusations they kept a teenage sex slave while living in Syria. It comes as One Nation plans to introduce a bill blocking Australians linked to Islamic State from returning home. Federal politics reporter Nelson Scott.
4: Labor maintains it's been powerless to stop the return of 32 ISIS brides and their children this year, as they've all been Australian citizens. One Nation leader Pauline Hanson argues this is unacceptable and will introduce a bill to block citizens with links to Islamic State from coming home. The laws would tighten terror-related bail rules, expand passport cancellation powers, and make it easier for governments to issue temporary exclusion orders. Senator Hanson is now seeking the support of the crossbench in a bid to pass the bill when Parliament returns next month. Nelson Scott, Canberra.
1: The state's health minister says he will raise his concerns directly with his federal counterpart about a decision to reduce the private health insurance rebate for over 65s. There are fears the move will see more Australians scrap their private health cover, putting more pressure on already overwhelmed public hospitals. Ryan Park says he'll be asking his department to do its own modelling on the potential burden.
5: Given the pressures that we're experiencing in our hospitals right now of people being stuck in beds that shouldn't be stuck in beds, we just don't have the capacity for anyone else who shouldn't be there to be coming into the public health system. That's not what we want to see.
1: Briefly, Australian rock journalist Glenn A. Baker has died at the age of 74 after a period of illness. WA scientists have successfully cloned one of the world's rarest plants, the critically endangered Queen of Sheba orchid. And Spanish authorities have confirmed at least 19 people have died as a rush of migrants crossed the border at Morocco. A 19th century book hidden behind a chimney has been returned to a New South Wales library almost 150 years after it was borrowed. Antiquities of Athens made a return to Kiama Library after more than a century. Staff at the library on the New South Wales south coast say they have no way of identifying the original borrower, who technically owes $28,000 in overdue fines. This is Air News. The Aussies continue to haul in the medals at the Glasgow Commonwealth Games with two golds, a silver and a bronze in the velodrome. Australian athletes occupied all three steps of the men's individual pursuit podium, with Ollie Bledden taking gold over Connor Leahy with a Games record. Earlier, team pursuit champion Georgia Baker claimed her second gold of the Games in the 10-kilometre scratch race as heard on Seven.
6: Georgia Baker seeks to stay out of trouble and stave off the world's trash.
7: Smart riding from Baker down the back straight. She has Morris behind her. New Zealand on the inside trying to come through. But Georgia Baker, she won three gold medals at the Commonwealth Games in Birmingham. She's got another one now.
1: There were two NRL fixtures played overnight as round 22 continues. Peter Carey with the results.
8: The Dolphins journeyed to Wollongong last night to take on the St. George Dragons, coming out victors 28-22, moving into fifth spot on the ladder, sandwiched between the Sharks and the Rabbitohs. In the late game, the Canterbury Bulldogs defeated an injury-depleted Melbourne Storm by 14 points, 36-22, after Storm led 14-12 at the break. The win to the Doggies takes them into the top eight, with the Storm stuck in 12th position. Peter Carey, Air Sport.
1: And Fremantle have beaten Western Bulldogs 11-12, 78-5, 11-41 in AFL. Australian Independent Radio News.
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11: Well, lovely day for Saturday. Partly cloudy today with possible showers expected most of the day. Southeasterly winds 15 to 20 knots. Seas 1 to 1.5 metres. Swell is southerly at 1 to 1.5 metres. Low tide 20 past 4 this morning of 0.32. Got a high coming up just before 10 o'clock this morning of 1.24. The humidity currently 86%. Top expected temperature by the coast 19. At 6:05, it's 12. Good morning.
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Oh, what a great double to kick off a show. Stevie Wonder and Superstition, and Stevie Winwood before that, While You See a Chance. Good morning to you. It's 14 past 6 on the 1st of August. A pinch and a punch for the 1st of the month, and it's the horse's birthday today. There you go. Great music coming up. Green Day, Michael Bublé. Bendray is on duty in the tower. We will have a chat to him shortly.

0: Michael Bublé got The World on a String, and Green Day before that, The Time of Your Life.
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0: And Ben Dre's in the tower this morning. Good morning.
3: Good morning, Mark, and good morning to your listeners.
0: How are you, mate?
3: Good. It's a bit unpleasant here at the bar.
0: Unpleasant, that's one way of putting it. It's awful. Oh, dear, we had a week of sunshine.

0: shine, and now we're back to this. It's, yeah. Anyway.
1: Yeah, that's right.
0: All right, mate. You the bar conditions. What are the? Have you got them rated this morning?
1: I've got the bar rated as caution.
0: Yep.
1: Even though it's an incoming tide.
0: Okay.
1: There's some waves breaking still in the bar and on the southern and northern wall.
0: All right. Has anyone gone out this morning?
1: No. Hopefully they're going to stay all in. None of the bases got anybody out.
0: Okay.
1: So it's quite quiet, yeah.
0: No, that's good. All right. Well, I mean, it's not good, but, you know. The wave rider, please.
1: Wave rider is telling us there's a swell of 1.57 meters from south southeast,
0: mm-hmm.
1: and seas of 1.61 meters from the southeast, giving us a total of 2.2 meters. Duration 6.5 seconds, and the water temperature is 20.2 degrees Celsius.
0: Okay, warmer to be in the water than out at the moment.
1: That's right.
0: Yeah. All right, the gizmo, if you wouldn't mind.
1: Well, we've got a wind of 9 knots coming from the west. They're predicting it's going to go up to 15 knots later today.
0: Okay.
1: Air temperature outside currently is 12 degrees Celsius, humidity 87%, and air pressure is 1029.2 hectopascal and steady.
0: Okay. Now, you mentioned...
1: Rainfall.
0: Sorry, mate, how much rainfall?
1: Rainfall just over 4 mils since midnight.
0: 4 mils, okay. Now, you mentioned the tides before. We had a low at just after 4 o'clock this morning.
1: That's right. We had a low at 4 minutes past 4 at 0.32 metres.
0: Yep.
1: And the next tide is high at 2 minutes to 10, 1.24 metres, and then followed again by a low tide at 3:30. Let me just put this a little bit softer. 3:30 at 0.34 metres.
0: Mm-hmm.
1: And then another high at 10:15 tonight, 1.63 metres. And another low at 4:30 tomorrow morning, 0.32 metres.
0: Right. I'll give that the low and that tide miss, I think.
1: good idea.
0: Yeah. All right, mate. Now, look, I don't imagine at this time there's a lot of people out and about.
1: No. I've seen one with an umbrella walking past here.
0: Yep.
1: So it's not the morning to walk out. It was raining when I came in earlier this morning as well. And out towards the sea, it looks quite dark with rain between us and Evans Head.
0: Okay. And the visibility, I don't imagine it's all that flash.
1: I can't see Evans Head, though. Towards the plateau of Alstonville, it's a bit hazy, but I can at least make that out here. Out to the sea, like I said, it's towards the north, it looks clear, but between us and Evans Head, it's looks like heavy rain over there.
0: Oh, dear. All right, mate, thank you for that. I'll check in again after 8 o'clock. You never know, the sun might be out and there'll be people everywhere.
1: Yeah, let's hope so.
0: Fingers crossed.
1: Have a good morning.
0: Yeah, you too. Bye-bye.
1: Cheers, mate. Bye.
0: Okay, a bit of an ordinary day. Now, I'd like to take this opportunity to big thank you to Lloyd for filling in for me last week. Did a fantastic job, mate. I owe you one. Legend.
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0: Cliff Richard, Wired for Sound. And before that, the Ronettes, Baby, I Love You, and Dolly with Jolene. It is 27 away from 7. Very shortly, we will have a look at some things that happened on this day.
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0: Michael Jackson, Black or White, and Fleetwood Mac before that with Rihanna. And it's 20 to 7.
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0: Well, it's Saturday the 1st of August, and it's the horse's birthday, where all Southern Hemisphere horses celebrate on the 1st of August. And the Northern Hemisphere, the horses celebrate on the 1st of January. Slavery was abolished in the British Empire in 1834. Robert Baden-Powell officially launched the Boy Scouts in 1907. Mars bars went on sale for the first time in England in 1932. They were named after the inventor, Forrest E. Mars. The first Army Jeep was produced in the US in 1941. The first practical felt-tip pen, the Pentel pen, went on sale in the US in 1960 on this day. The concert for Bangladesh began in 1971. The shows were organised by George Harrison, featured a lineup of Ringo Starr, Eric Clapton, Leon Russell, Billy Preston, Bob Dylan. Emma McKeon, Australian swimmer, won an historic 7th medal, 4 gold and 3 bronze at the Tokyo Olympics in 2021. It was the most by a female swimmer at a single Olympic Games. The Petronas Towers, I was there a month ago, officially opened in Kuala Lumpur and became the world's tallest twin skyscrapers in 1999. The first cochlear implant, the bionic ear, was received by Rod Saunders in 1978. And on this day, Rick Springfield made number one in the US with this song in 1981. Those things happened on this day.

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0: Bucks Fizz, Making Your Mind Up, and Glen Campbell from the 60s, Try a Little Kindness. 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
1: Hello, I'm Kim Cartwright. The federal government is in negotiations with the White House to secure access to top-tier American AI models. Under a proposed deal, Australian infrastructure like banks and telecommunications firms would gain privileged access to advanced software to bolster cyber defence. However, not everyone is happy about the influx of AI. During the week, high school and university students in Tasmania took to the streets and local parks of Launceston to protest against the use of AI in the education sector and increasingly in their everyday lives. One of the protest organisers, Darcy Back, says the technology is harming their futures and their state.
2: It's more bad than it is good. We see the damage that AI data centres have caused, especially in America, cities nearby not having any drinking water.
1: However, Tasmanian Premier Jeremy Rockliffe says AI is here to stay.
3: The fact is that artificial intelligence is here to stay. It's how we ensure there are boundaries around the use of AI that is important.
1: Audio courtesy Channel 7. The protest comes after Georgetown Council rejected a petition into the development of a new AI data factory in the area. Authorities are urging Australians to continue to report dead birds as they attempt to manage the H5 bird flu outbreak. Another 19 confirmed detections bring Australia's total to 52, with the virus spreading locally in South Australia. Agriculture Minister Julie Collins has thanked everyone who has helped the efforts thus far.
4: If you see a sick or a dead bird or other animals, please do not touch them. Please avoid contact and record what you see and make a report through birdflu.gov.au, where Australians can continue to receive up-to-date information on the bird flu in Australia.
1: The Albanese government is being accused of having no direction in its approach to Indigenous affairs following the failed voice referendum in 2023. Shadow Indigenous Affairs Minister Julian Lisa says Labor has failed to chart a way forward for First Nations Australians in the years since the voice was rejected. Mr. Lisa says the problems which existed for Indigenous communities before the referendum still exist, and the coalition has a plan to address them.
5: Education, wealth creation and suicide prevention, that should be the focus of government policy going forward, because they are the things that can create intergenerational difference and create intergenerational positive outcomes for Indigenous Australians.
1: WA's Industrial Relations Minister is urging union members and BHP to reach an agreement over pay and conditions. Members of three unions say they won't load ships in Port Hedland next Saturday and will down tools the following day. Simone McGurk says an agreement needs to be reached. However, the action isn't unusual.
6: In any other industry, it wouldn't be that surprising that there was a bit of to-ing and fro-ing in the negotiations, and at some stage that the workforce decide to take industrial action in whatever form. Obviously that it is such high profile. BHP is a very large company.
1: And the Eastern Rosellas song by a seven-year-old Victorian boy has been covered by multi-award-winning artist Ben Lee. This is Air News. It's been a golden day for Australia in the velodrome at the Commonwealth Games, with a gold for Georgia Baker in the 10-kilometre scratch race before the Aussies clean swept the men's individual pursuit podium. Connor Leahy led early in the final, with Ollie Bledden pulling away in the closing stage, as heard on 7.
7: The gold medal is going to go the way of the shorter of the two riders, and Ollie Bledden becomes the gold medalist in the individual pursuit. 403.898.
8: Wow, a games record for Ollie Bledden. Gold and silver for Australia.
1: In the 60-kilo judo, Aussies Joshua Katz and Pedro Carlos Antonetto have won silver and bronze respectively. In AFL, Richmond coach Adam Uze says they need to focus on their brand of football and not the opposition. The Tigers are looking to snap an 8-game losing streak when they face West Coast at the G. Uze says they need to worry about how they're playing.
9: So, yeah, we've got a young list that are constantly evolving, and we want to play the right way and the result will look after itself. Even against West Coast last time we played them, they had momentum early. There was parts of the game that we weren't good enough. Even in some of our wins, we haven't played the pure brand of footy, but the result will look after itself if we play the right way.
1: Last night, Frio Dockers made it 18 wins for the season and all but secured the minor premiership with an 11-12-78 to 5-11-41 victory over Western Bulldogs. In NRL, the Dolphins kept their top four hopes alive with a 28-22 win over the Dragons. The Bulldogs made it six wins from their last seven with a 36-22 win over the Storm. Australian Independent Radio News.
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12: Well, partly cloudy today with showers. Southeasterly winds at 15 to 20 knots. Seas 1 to 1.5 metres. The swell is southerly at 1 to 1.5 metres. Low tide was at 20 past 4 this morning of 0.32. We've got a high coming up at 2 minutes to 10 this morning of 1.24, followed by another low at 3.30 this afternoon, 0.34. Humidity 86%, top expected temperature by the coast, 19 degrees. At 7:05, it's a warm 13.

0: Chicago. Baby, what a big surprise. And a surprise I actually got the phone to work. And Fairground Attraction before that with Perfect. 12 past.
1: Time to wet a line with the boys from Ballina Bait and Tackle.
0: The king of fishful thinking. Good morning, mate.
2: How many fingers and toes you got crossed that I'm here?
0: A lot. Oh, dear.
2: Oh, our wonderful phone system yet again. Have you
0: look, I'll get my head around it one of these days. I just need Lloyd to come in and give me another demonstration.
2: Ten lessons.
0: Yeah. Anyway.
2: Help, Lloyd.
0: Look.
2: Oh, mate, I must admit, Lloyd and all the crew there, you all do an amazing job with what you've got in front of you. I don't know how he's doing.
0: Oh, look, I tell you what, mate, when it comes to doing this sort of stuff, putting shoes on racehorses is very easy.
2: Yeah, well, that's it. As a DJ, I'm a great fisher. So
0: yeah.
2: Happy day.
0: Yeah. Yep. All right. Now, no boats had gone out when I spoke to Bendray earlier. We had a low tide at just after 4 o'clock this morning at 0.32. We got a high just before 10 o'clock of 1.24 and then another low at 3.30 of 0.34. There you go.
2: Happy days. And then another high one tonight about 10 o'clock. So.
0: You're not bad, are you?
2: No, well.
0: 13 minutes past 10, Brett, to be precise.
2: There you go. Yeah. just a very educated guess there, my friend. It's been creeping out an hour each day and... it was about 12 hours, 13 hours later than your other one, so happy days. Mate, as we predicted, not the nicest of weekends, some rain, overcast stuff. The wind settled out a little bit for anybody that does want to go. It was blowing a little bit there yesterday afternoon, but it's kind of dropped out a little bit there this morning. So we'll see how that all unfolds. We have had some activity outside during the week. There's been a few fish in close. A mate of mine actually ducked in yesterday. Thank you very much, Martin. Dropped off a little bit of fishy for me. So he managed to get out wider and go and fish out in about 180 metres of water or something.
0: Okay.
2: Crazy. So anything, if you've got to drag something up that far, it's more like a gym workout, I suppose. But he does enjoy it. So some nice pearl perch and a couple of kingfish hitting the decks there for him during the week. So a few snapper out on the 32s as well. But also hearing about quite a few in close, so there's more and more and more of them starting to get in there, to the point where I did talk to one gent yesterday afternoon, and he has picked up the occasional one over the last week or two right in on the breakwall. So they're sticking their heads right in close, and that will happen occasionally after we have a little patch of rough weather. I think what happens is the snapper decide it's a little bit too rough out on those reefs, and they come looking for somewhere a little bit more comfy to hang out, and they do that and then run away back out onto those close reefs after the weather settles down a little bit. So, but generally that day or so straight after that rough weather, day or two later, you can pick up the occasional one out there. So, but anyway, good fun to be had.
0: Yep.
2: For the rest of us, mate, just watch everything at the moment. Obviously, with this rain we've had

0: fortunately, it's been a real mix of baits during the week too. I've been hearing about some prawns, some mullets, some squid, a little bit of yellowtail. So I think grab one or two of your favourite options and get out there and have a play with them. Flatties have been pretty good too, probably until about yesterday, and that was to be expected a little bit with that wind, and then obviously today with the rain and everything, so that may slow them up over the weekend. But okay, if you do want to go and have a go, most of them are fairly shallow during the bulk of the week, with some nice fish up to about 80 centimetres I've heard about during the week. Obviously, can't take anything home over that 70 mark, but some nice fish if you want to get a picky and get them back in there. But some good eating size ones around the place too. I did hear about a few sort of halfway between Wardell and Broadwater, but that's about as far up as I've heard. The bulk of them still in that area we've been talking about, and even a couple more during the week popping up in the lower reaches. So plenty of activity there on the flatties. Main thing will be, I reckon, some brighter colours, slow everything down, plenty of scent. Even go looking for some of those suspending hard bodies. For the bait fish, stick with the pillies, or I think the mullet fillets will be the two to try and tempt them a little bit. So have a crack at that.
1: Mm-hmm.
0: I was going to tell you, a couple of ludric around on those running tides. Once again, the wind yesterday slowed that up because of the float situation. We're fishing floats there, and it's hard to see in those choppy conditions. But hopefully, if it's a little calmer this morning, we might be able to rustle a couple of them up. Going to have to go the cabbage there. One or two tailor during the week too, which has been a bit more encouraging, showing up around the place too. So speaking of those rocks, if you do want to get out there, be very careful. But a couple getting around. Don't forget to take something with a bit of a gold colour in it with these low light conditions. So all in all, mate, it's all been pretty good. As I said, not the nicest of weekends, but fishies out there. And I think as we get through today and into tomorrow, it'll improve a little bit because we're going to have some sun all next week. So
1: fingers crossed. Yeah. Now, look, while you're on the phone, fishing licenses. Yep. We haven't talked about this for quite a while.
0: Mm-hmm.
1: Where do you get them from, and do you need to have one?
0: Okay. So firstly, anybody over the age of 18, unless they have a pension card issued by Centrelink,
1: yep,
0: a Veteran Affairs gold card, and there's a few other exemptions in there as well. I can't remember off the top of my head, but basically the bulk of us adults have to have them. So if you're not sure, you can always call in. And other places that keep the books as well, or you can go to the Services New South Wales website and have a look for those exemptions, and make sure you, if you do have to have one, yes, mate, it's a $200 fine for not having one,
1: right,
0: and it is a $75 fine for not carrying it. So you've got to make sure you've got a
1: really?
0: Fine, even if you do have one. Yes.
1: Oh, I suppose it's the same with your driver's license, isn't it?
0: Yeah, correct. And what happened a few years ago, they bought that in. It used to be $200 for not having one and $200 for not carrying it.
1: Yep.
0: Fisheries generally didn't kind of worry about it, but they kind of went, look, it's getting really difficult. They'd have to take your name and details down, get you to bring it in, and they'd mark you off the list to say you've got one.
1: Yep.
0: Gets really messy. They just brought the fine down to sort of a lower level, like, the, as you said, your driver's license, and started enforcing it. So main thing, make sure you carry it with you. The thing is, these days you can get an electronic one. You can go, once again, go to the website, get it. Obviously, we sell them. There's other stores around the place that do sell them as well. So it's not hard to get one. Jump on. So a three-day one's $7. Your monthlies are $14. A yearly's $35. And you can get a three-year, which is $85. That's the one I do.
1: That's not too bad.
0: Now, the yearly and the three-yearly, if you do it online, they send you out a nice little plastic card, a bit like a driver's license, just doesn't have your photo on it. So if you're a bit worried about your phone getting wet and you don't want to take things, that's a great little thing. You haven't got a piece of paper, you've got a nice plastic card, and you can take that out fishing with you. So easy enough to do, mate, and quick enough, obviously, everything being online. If you can't do the online thing, as I said, there are a few stores that do it still.
1: All right, and if you don't have your photo on it, you can swap it with your mates. No, of course not.
0: Going there?
1: I'm joking. All right. All right, mate, you have a great day.
0: Obviously, kids are under 18, don't need them too. If you're helping a kid under 18 to have a fish, you don't need to have one. But if you're having a fish, I think basically fisheries rock down and the kids are off playing in the sand and you're holding the fishing rod, they're going to say you're fishing. So,
1: I suppose
0: if you're not sure, grab a three-day one. They're $7. Saves you the $200 fine.
1: And if you're not sure, come and ask someone like yourself.
0: Happy days.
1: Absolutely. All right, mate, have a great day. Catch up next week.
0: Look forward to it. Talk to you then.
1: See you, mate.

0: one.
1: Veronica's If You Love Someone. And Jennifer Page before that with Crush.
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1: 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Blue Sky Community Services are having their Grand Carer Project monthly meeting on Monday, 11:30 till 1 p.m. at the Masonic Centre, 56 Cherry Street here in Ballina. The Lennox Head Residents Association General Meeting is on Monday, 7 p.m. at the CWA Hall at the Lennox Head Cultural Centre in Macney Lane, Lennox Head. And the Scope Club of Ballina got their monthly meeting on Monday, 7 p.m. at the Ballina RSL in Grant Street here in Ballina. 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

0: The Go-Go's, Our Lips Are Sealed, or as some people say, Alex the Seal, an association with Windy and mates on the road, John Williamson, Pixie Jenkins and Warren H. Williams. It is 24 away from 8 o'clock. The Northern Rivers Animal Service are having their monthly adoption day today from 10 to 1. That's in the NRAS Rescue Shelter, 61 Piper Drive in Ballina. Now, all the animals are vet-checked, parasite-treated, vaccinated, microchipped and dissexed. So they've also got a heap of winter dog coats and cat blankets available there for purchase. Now, give them a call if you're interested. 66811860. 66811860. 10 to 1, the NRAS shelter in Piper Drive.
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0: Chris Isaak, Somebody's Crying. And Peter Allen before that with I Go to Rio. It is 17 away from 8 o'clock, and of course after 8 o'clock, Walsh will give us the surf report, and I'll have a chat to Ben Dray again up in the tower, and Tony the Sportsologist will be joining me on the phone.
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0: Santa Esmeralda, Don't Let Me Be Misunderstood, and The Temptations before that with My Girl. Coming up, we've got The Mixtures, The Rembrandts, and Simply Red, and that'll take us to news time at 8 o'clock.
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1: Hello, I'm Kim Cartwright. There's been a spike in the number of bird flu cases in Australia, Chelsea Bowden reports.
2: Another 19 bird flu cases have been detected in South Australia. The infected greater crested terns were found along the state's southeast coast and Kangaroo Island. It brings the total number of confirmed or presumed positive detections of H5 bird flu in South Australia to 38 and 52 across the country. All have been in wild seabirds in coastal locations. Authorities maintain the risk to human health remains low and poultry populations remain unaffected. Chelsea Bowden reporting.
1: The opposition leader says charges against a federal Labor MP are a test of leadership for the Prime Minister. Luke Gosling is accused of assaulting Northern Territory Administrator David Connolly. He denies any wrongdoing and lawyers say he will fight the charges. Angus Taylor says Anthony Albanese needs to step up.
3: This is a test of leadership for him. This is a very serious, of course, situation. An arrest, charges being laid against the most senior official in the Northern Territory. Prime Minister needs to step up.
1: Footage of an online conversation can now be used in evidence in the case of two Sydney nurses accused of threatening Israeli patients. Madeleine McNeil explains.
4: Former Bankstown Hospital nurses Sarah Abu-Lebda and Ahmad Rashad Nadir are due to face trial in late August, accused of making menacing comments during an online video chat with Israeli influencer Max Pfeiffer. The recorded footage was last month ruled inadmissible after defence lawyers argued it had been improperly obtained and breached privacy laws. An appeals court has now set aside the ruling, meaning the unedited video will be allowed as evidence. Madeleine McNeil, Sydney.
1: Authorities are yet to confirm the identity of a man located deceased in Brisbane South almost 2 months ago. Here's Georgina Winter.
5: Police are continuing to appeal for public assistance to identify the man who passed away in Marnham Street Park at Acacia Ridge on May 13. His death is being treated as non-suspicious, but investigators are interested in speaking to anyone who may be able to help identify him. He is described as approximately 170 centimetres tall, with a dark complexion, short, curly, dark brown hair, and a very distinctive black and red tattoo on the back of his right hand. He was located wearing a black knitted wool cap with an Aboriginal flag emblem and a black T-shirt featuring an image of American singer 50 Cent. Georgina Winter, Brisbane.
1: Overseas, Hamas has reportedly agreed to disarm and hand over weapons to an independent Palestinian committee in Gaza. A senior plant breeder at the Botanic Gardens and Parks Authority says a rare flower has been saved from extinction thanks to a cloning technique. Less than 30 Queen of Sheba orchids exist in the wild of Western Australia, and every known plant is under constant CCTV surveillance. Digby Grounds says the breakthrough is the result of 5 years of research.
6: From a single seed, we can generate thousands of plants. That also means that we pretty much saved it from becoming extinct. And we can do a lot more research on the plant in terms of conservation outcomes than we've been able to do.
1: This is Air News. The Bulldogs' charge towards the NRL finals continues with a win over the Storm in Melbourne. The game was level at halftime, but three unanswered tries saw Canterbury victorious 36-22. Captain Stephen Crichton scoring the final points.
7: Goes himself, spider opening, Critter gets another one. Great try to the captain, the Bulldogs are in again, and that'll be all she wrote. They're still alive to play finals footy in 2026.
1: Earlier, the Dolphins defeated the Dragons by six. The Dockers' winning ways continue with a 37-point win over the Bulldogs. Fremantle kicked 7-1 in the second half to remain undefeated at home, 11-12-78 to 5-11-41. Sarah Billings has taken Australia's first medal in the women's 800 metres since 1990, securing bronze in the final. The 28-year-old opened the race in strong form, narrowly missing out on silver to Kenya's Lillian Odira, as heard on 7.
8: I reckon she's going to get a medal. It's Hunter Bell, Odira and Billings is fighting hard. It's our first medal since 1990, and she had a crack for silver right on the line.
1: And Aussie para-athlete Eliza Alt-Connell has won bronze in the rerun of the women's 1500-metre T54 race. Australian Independent Radio News.
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11: Partly cloudy today with possible showers. Southeasterly winds 15 to 20 knots. Seas 1.5 metres on a southerly swell of 1 to 1.5 metres. We've got a high tide at just before 10 o'clock this morning, 1.24. A low at 3.30 this afternoon. The humidity 86%. Top expected temperature by the coast 19 degrees. At 5 past 8, it is 13.
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11: And the man who knows all about catching waves in Ballina is Walshy's on the line. Good morning. You there, mate? Walshy? No? Don't know what's happened. He was there a second ago. All right, I'll try again in a little minute. Here we go. Let's see if this works. Here we go. There we go, got him back, I think. No? Walshy.
14: Hello.
11: Good morning.
14: And now I can hear you. You pressed the right button there, mate.
11: I don't know what happened. How are you?
14: Good, thanks. We're on air, are we?
11: We're on air, yes.
14: We're on air. Good morning, Mark. Good morning, Paradise listeners. Well, it's not exactly the greatest of day down here at the moment. I'm standing in the back of my Hilux at Lennox Point car park in the rain at the moment. Oh. Got the word on. I'm just about to paddle out, but it's not well. It's Lennox Head Point. You might say it's our premium point break.
11: Yep.
14: But it's about as far cry as a premium point break as you can possibly get today.
11: Okay, experienced surfers only, I'd imagine.
14: Yeah, probably a couple of fishermen down there. That would be about this. This swell. It's 2.1 out at the wave buoy, but that's translating to about waist. Here at Lennox, because the swell is 162 degrees. It has to bend all the way into here. So it's basically most of this southerly swell is going straight past us. The wind's good, though, and the wind will stay good most of the day.
11: Okay.
14: A bit later on this afternoon, once the land gets hot, it will go round to the south a bit more. It's at southwest at the moment, so it's going to go round to the south. It'll get a little bit stronger, but not extremely too bad. 10 o'clock high tide, probably not going to do much at all for the surf.
11: No.
14: The better choice will be at the lower, early this morning on the lower tide or later this afternoon on the lower tide will probably help because the banks, after that big southerly we had a couple of weeks ago, the banks are still a bit stuffed up at the moment, not quite there. But it's still worth getting out, having a surf, always worth it. The crowd at Boulders today, I don't know why it's... today, to be honest. If you go by the crowd, that's the spot to be. The cars are out to the road out at Boulder's car park.
11: Oh, righto. So, that's a good indicator.
14: Well, a yes and no, Mark. Surfers have a general thing being sheep. They like to go where the mob is.
11: I can relate to that.
14: I'm just about to paddle out here. I'll get a couple of little ones.
11: Right.
14: The water temperature is still good, if you're wearing a steamer, that is. I'm not suggesting anyone turn up down here in board shorts.
11: But no.
14: Yeah, might be a bit cool for that.
11: Yep.
14: But if you're thinking about a walk along the beach, I'd give it a little bit of time too, because that 10 o'clock high tide.
11: Yeah.
14: I think high tide's still under the influence of that pool we've just had.
11: Yep.
14: There won't be much beach to walk at all. So probably got to leave that till the tide drops out a little bit too.
11: Okay.
14: Yeah.
11: All right, mate. Thank you for that. Have a good surf.
14: Will do.
11: We'll talk
14: good
11: again
14: day,
11: soon.
14: Mark.
11: Thanks, mate. Bye-bye.
14: Bye.
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16: Well, to Northern Rivers Regional Rugby League games on today. Evans take on Mullumbimby at Stan Payne Oval. Tomorrow, few games. Lower Clarence play Kyogle down at Yamba. Casino, they're hosting Coogee at Queen Elizabeth Park. Tweed First Grade play the Northern United Dirrawongs at Les Berger Field. Moolambar take on Morris Brothers at Moolambar Colts Field. Balamble, they're hosting Tweed Coast at Balamble. And Byron Bay take on the mighty Ballina Seagulls at Red Devil Park in Byron Bay. To local soccer, Austinville and Casino played last night. I don't have a result for there. Today, Richmond Rovers play Byron Bay and South Lismore take on Lennox Head. To Union, Lismore play Wallingbar Austinville at the Lismore Rugby Ground. The Ballina Seahorses play Casino at Keys Reserve. They're at home. And the Byron Shire Rebels are hosting Lennox Head at the Byron Recreation Fields.
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0: And good morning once again to Ben Dray.
3: Good morning, Mark, and good morning to your listeners.
0: How's it all going out there, mate? What's the bar like now?
3: The conditions is much better than what it was earlier this morning.
0: Okay.
3: I've still got the bar on caution.
0: Right. Has anyone gone out?
3: Only the whale watchers are out.
0: Right. All right. The wave rider, please.
3: We've got a swell of 1.49 metres coming from the south-southeast and seas 1.37 metres also from the south-southeast.
0: Mm-hmm.
3: Gives us a total of 2.03 metres with a duration of 7.1 seconds.
0: Okay.
3: Water temperature 20.3 degrees Celsius.
0: Not bad. All right, the gizmo, please.
3: Mm-hmm. We've got winds currently of 10 knots coming from west-northwest.
0: Mm-hmm.
3: Air temperature outside is currently 13 degrees, humidity 85%,
0: oh, it's gone up.
3: And air pressure is 1030.2 and rising.
0: Okay.
3: Rainfall since midnight, mm-hmm. 5.8 miles now.
0: Okay, a little bit more. All right, now we had a low tide about 4 o'clock. We've got a high coming up.
3: That's right, at 2 minutes to 10 at 1.24 metres.
0: Yep.
3: Followed again by a low at half past 3 this afternoon, 0.34 metres,
0: mm-hmm.
3: and then another high at almost quarter past 10 tonight at 1.63 metres.
0: Fantastic. All right, mate. Now, the visibility is certainly a lot better than when we spoke earlier, and I can see patches of blue outside.
3: Absolutely. It's much better. I can see the plateau towards Elstonville very clearly.
0: Oh, good.
3: I can make out Evans Head as well, even though it's a bit hazy this.
0: Mm-hmm.
3: Out to the sea, the rain is gone. So it's still cloudy there,
0: okay.
3: But it's not as dark as what it was this morning with rain.
0: All right. Anyone out and about? Have the runners been this morning?
3: Oh, yes. They've been out and about.
0: Dedicated, aren't they?
3: People on the north wall.
0: Yeah.
3: It's quite active at this stage. Much better than this morning.
0: Yeah, fantastic. All right, mate. Now, tomorrow you've got the barbecue at the beach.
3: That is correct. It's between 7 and 11 in the morning.
0: Yep.
3: Please come and join us. We've got some tea and coffee, cold water, soft drinks to offer, and also some bacon, eggs, sausages, and onions on bread.
0: Okay.
3: And we also say to the public, they're welcome to come into the tower and see what we do and how we do it.
0: Well, I think that'd be fantastic. I've been up there a couple of times, and the view from there is absolutely phenomenal. So, yeah, anyone, if you go down there and support Marine Rescue, have breakfast, go and do a tour of the tower. You won't regret it.
3: That's beautiful, yes.
0: All right, mate. Thank you for that. You have a great day, and we will catch up again next week.
3: All right, Mark. You too.
0: Thanks, Ben Dray.
3: Bye-bye.
0: Bye. Mark Knopfler now, Cannibals. Tony the Sportsologist will be on soon. Talk about the Commonwealth Games. 20 past 8.

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0: Julio Iglesias and Willie Nelson doing a bit of skiting, I would think. There you go. It's 27 past 8. Tony the Sportsologist joins me on the phone. Good morning, Tony.
1: Yeah, good morning, Mark. Coming in loud and clear.
0: Coming in loud and clear, mate. Yep, fantastic. Now, have you been watching the Commonwealth Games?
1: Oh, well, who hasn't?
0: Yeah, true.
1: One of our most successful, especially when Australia's winning, and we've been winning, it's been sensational, in the pool and on the track. I mean, the track's probably the main thing, the most impressive thing for us. We don't normally, in recent times anyway, perform that well.
0: No.
1: On the track, but look, overall, it's just been fantastic. On the track, Rose Davies, bit of an unknown for me. I really hadn't heard much about her. She won both the 10,000 metres and the 5,000 metres.
0: Yep.
1: I think that's the first time someone's done that. Definitely the first time an Australian's done it.
0: It is indeed.
1: Yeah. Yeah. And Lockie Kennedy, he's the sort of arch rival of Gout. Of course,
0: yep.
1: He didn't make it to the games, but
0: no.
1: Lockie Kennedy won silver in the 100 and broke the Australian record, 9.85 seconds. Long-standing record that held by Patrick Johnson. So it was the fastest 100 metres Commonwealth Games final ever. So,
0: and it's good to see someone like Matt Shervington, who was one of our major sprinters, commentating. I won't mention which channel, but... Yeah, someone that's got a fair bit of insight and has actually been there and done that.
1: Definitely. And I think Lockie Kennedy has probably taken the mantle off Matt Shervington of being our fastest
0: indeed.
1: White person.
0: Because yeah.
1: Patrick Johnson was Indigenous. So,
0: yes.
1: Shervo was probably didn't reach his full potential. But, we've reached full potential in the pool, that's for sure.
0: Yeah. Well, that was expected, wasn't it, really?
1: Well, it always do, but not to, I don't think, to this extent. We've won something like 37 swimming gold medals.
0: Wow.
1: In the pool, and 76 medals overall. That's unbelievable. Lani Pallister's won 4 gold medals of winning the 400 and the 800.
0: Yep.
1: In the freestyle and a few relays as well. Jenna Forrester, Sam Short, Kyle Chalmers, Cam McAvoy. Yeah, the list goes on, but it's definitely a sensational. That's a little bit of a extension of 2024 in Paris at the Olympics. We had a really successful Games there, so obviously that's flowed over to... the Commonwealth Games in 2026 in Glasgow. It's been great to watch. The swim team's definitely on a roll, that's for sure. So, all goes well for the next Olympics.
0: Fingers crossed. And, you know, it was on this day in 1986 that Robert De Castella and Lisa Martin won the men's and women's marathons at the Commonwealth Games in Edinburgh. There's a bit of trivia for you.
1: Yeah, Rob De Castella, based in Canberra around about that time at the AIS, and he used to quite often go for a run up in the pines up the back of Canberra there, and he'd always have a nice entourage of runners running with him, like social runners.
0: Yep.
1: Who, you know...
0: Like Rocky.
1: Of saying I ran with... Well, it pretty much was, yeah. But just for the pleasure of saying, I ran with Rob De Castella. You know, he was a bit of an icon there in Canberra around about those times.
0: And a legend in Australia.
1: Absolutely, for sure. But that's a nice little stat you've pulled up.
0: Beautiful. Yeah, I thought I'd throw that at you, mate.
1: Very good.
0: All right. Yeah, have a great day.
1: No worries. Thanks for that.
0: And we'll talk again
1: next week.
0: Next Saturday. Look forward to that. Thanks, Tony. It's Tony the Sportsologist.
1: Cheers, everyone.
0: Here on Paradise FM.
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0: Don Henley from the Eagles, The Boys of Summer, and the Righteous Brothers, Rock and Roll Heaven. It is 20 to 9 here at Paradise FM. That's it for me. Thank you for your company this morning. It's been good. Looks like it's going to be, well, the sun's out at the moment and there's blue sky. Warwick is in this evening for Jukebox Saturday Night. Mark Patterson will be in to take you through your Sunday morning. I look forward to catching up with you next Saturday. Enjoy the rest of your weekend.
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0: Hello, I'm Kim Cartwright. The families of four Australian soldiers killed in a helicopter crash off Queensland's coast have taken the federal government to court. More from Georgina Winter.
1: The widow of Captain Daniel Lyon is leading a federal court class action against the Commonwealth and aerospace giant Airbus. In 2023, an MRH-90 Taipan helicopter crashed into the sea near the Whitsunday Islands during a training exercise, killing all four crew members. A previous investigation by the Defence Flight Safety Bureau concluded spatial disorientation was the primary cause of the crash. Lawyers say the action was lodged to protect the family's legal right to sue over alleged systemic failings that led to the incident. A defence spokesperson says the department is reviewing the claim but won't comment further while the matter is before the court. Georgina Winter reporting.
0: The Chamber of Minerals and Energy has criticised a move to down tools in WA's Pilbara next weekend. BHP workers from three unions say they'll stop loading ships in Port Hedland and down tools as negotiations over pay and conditions continue. Chamber CEO Aaron Morey says it's not surprising the unions have chosen this path.
2: We actually have scheduled bargaining with the Fair Work Commission to occur next week with the Deputy President of the Fair Work Commission, and so I think it's pretty disrespectful to the Fair Work Commission and to the Deputy President O'Keefe that the union has signalled they'll subsequently take industrial action.
0: To South Australia, two teenagers have been charged after a 55-year-old man was allegedly assaulted near the West Terrace skate park. Police allege the man was attacked after confronting a group of youths graffitiing an electrical box. He suffered non-life-threatening head injuries. The pair have been bailed to appear in Adelaide Youth Court in September. Overseas, several Palestinians were wounded in an Israeli airstrike in Gaza just hours after US President Donald Trump announced a deal for the complete disarmament of Hamas, a deal the Israeli government says it cannot accept. The agreement, signed in Egypt, would require Israel to pull back from territory it has seized in Gaza beyond the positions it held when the ceasefire took effect. However, Israel's defense minister has repeatedly said Israel will remain in Gaza permanently. An investigation into the Hunter Valley wedding bus crash has made sweeping recommendations to improve bus safety oversight across the industry. The three-year-long probe by the Transport Safety Regulator found the driver was speeding at the time of the crash and was likely influenced by his ongoing misuse of a prescription opioid. OTSI Chief Investigator Jim Mudravanis says he also uncovered major safety system gaps.
3: My final report has concluded that the safety systems in place failed to work together effectively. I've made a series of findings and 41 recommendations to improve safety systems in bus and coach travel in New South Wales.
0: Briefly, another 19 bird flu cases have been detected in South Australia. The infected greater crested terns were found along the state's southeast coast and Kangaroo Island. And Queensland's government is facing a multi-million dollar lawsuit from AirTrain over missing revenue adjustments. The airport rail operator believes it's lost around $360,000 every month under the state's 50-cent fare scheme. This is Air News. The Aussies continue to haul in the medals at the Glasgow Commonwealth Games with two golds, a silver and a bronze in the velodrome. Australian athletes occupied all three steps of the men's individual pursuit podium, with Ollie Bledden taking gold over Connor Leahy with a Games record. Earlier, team pursuit champion Georgia Baker claimed her second gold of the Games in the 10-kilometre scratch race as heard on Seven.
4: Georgia Baker seeks to stay out of trouble and stave off the world's trash.
5: Smart riding from Baker down the back straight. She has Morris behind her. New Zealand on the inside trying to come through. But Georgia Baker, she won three gold medals at the Commonwealth Games in Birmingham. She's got another one now.
0: There were two NRL fixtures played overnight as round 22 continues. Peter Carey with the results.
6: The Dolphins journeyed to Wollongong last night to take on the St. George Dragons, coming out victors 28-22, moving into fifth spot on the ladder, sandwiched between the Sharks and the Rabbitohs. In the late game, the Canterbury Bulldogs defeated an injury-depleted Melbourne Storm by 14 points, 36-22, after Storm led 14-12 at the break. The win to the Doggies takes them into the top eight, with the Storm stuck in 12th position. Peter Carey, Air Sport.
0: And Fremantle have beaten Western Bulldogs 11-12, 78-5, 11-41 in AFL. Australian Independent Radio News.
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0: Hello, I'm Kim Cartwright. Experts predict the spread of bird flu will continue here as it has overseas. There's been a second case of the deadly H5 virus strain near Portland in Victoria's southwest. Federal Agriculture Minister Julie Collins says further tests are now being conducted with the bird believed to be a seagull.
1: I understand that there may be a gull that is a suspected case, but we're waiting to get advice in relation to that.
0: US President Donald Trump says he has an understanding with Israel to implement a peace deal in Gaza. The deal would require Hamas to disarm and Israel to withdraw its troops. Neither party has yet agreed to act without the other moving first. The Australian College of Nursing claims the country could face a shortfall of almost 80,000 nurses by 2035. The college believes newly graduated professionals need to be better supported in their first few years of entry.